0: County, we up in here. But we gonna take it on over to Queens, to my brothers in the bridge, who's about to run it back.
1: Oh, there go Baylock. There go Nas right there. Hey, yo.
2: There go Jungle right there.
1: Hey, yo, everybody get back. Everybody look out. 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Let the

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Come on. Oh man, let's go, baby. 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We're gonna take it uptown one time. Yo, Ghost, I need you to take it uptown one time.

Shout out to my boy, my brother, the home team, DJ G Nice. Y'all check the fun. Yeah, this is Minnesota.

a filamental. Listen to these words with the power to fuel rockets. Just in the same time, it's so perfect for me to drop this. It's getting to the point where they're begging the kid to stop it. It's hard to honor such requests when you're bathing in profit. Witness shit I said that's come to pass, now they calling me prophet. Lord, special how I touch the people when I'm speaking. So precious like a moment of watching a baby sleeping. Infectious like opponents that's always catching a beating. Through journeys that I travel in.

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What else? Live at the main event. Palm edges on the tee, 580 for the drip. Burberry, no buckle. LV on the kicks. 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

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Yeah, it was their greatest work. 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

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Probably save one from dying. 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I ain't lying. When you miss cognac, a couple of live men, a crowd watching at pride in equals the sirens. Lawyer retained, bail they denying. Free man turn.

see you, Playboy. You know what I mean, man. Put it down as usual. And make sure you check out the Kick It Pre Block Party on SiriusXM Fly every Saturday and Sunday. Make it happen. Yo, Greg Knight, you know what to do. Bang out, all right?

need to kick Capri. Shout out to Upstate Original, Mr. All Up in Your Mix, the Rock City OG of the mix game, DJ Greg Nice. I see you, Playboy. You know what to do, man. Put it down as usual. And make sure you check out the Kick Capri Block Party on SiriusXM Fly every Saturday and Sunday. Make it happen, yo.

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You've unlocked the Soundtest on WAYO-LP Rochester. I'm your dork at the most, Sam Fuentes, and you're getting the music of video games, chiptunes, and the demo scene. Man, one of the funniest things that I have ever seen, and hopefully you have seen this too if you've ever just seen just some of the most absurd things in gaming. It's the coveted Tower of Power. Why is that so funny? I mean, are we going to talk about, like, old school 70s soul right here? No, the Tower of Power is this bizarre setup that if you have all of the cartridges and peripherals, you too can assemble the Tower of Power. All that you need are a couple of Game Genies, some other cheating devices, the SigaNet modem, the Sonic 3, the Sonic and Knuckles. You can have as many Sonic and Knuckles as you want to, quite honestly, right? Basically, these are cartridges that have a slot at the top, right? So you can insert another cartridge. This is famously used for Sonic and Knuckles, and then you can put Sonic 3, Sonic 2, or even any other game in order to have a randomly generated blue sphere, collect the sphere game, right? Now, the funny thing is going to be what's usually at the bottom, because if it's heft, its size, and just the fact that it dwarfs everything else. We're typically talking about traditional, Sega Genesis cartridges, right? But typically, at the very bottom sits the one, the only Sega 32X. Now, I don't really have anything fond to say about the 32X. Alongside just really describing it, other than the fact that it exists. I feel like in the grand history of video gaming, right, you're going to just have a footnote that this is an add-on for the Sega Genesis, and it came out with a whopping 40 games. That's it. There were only 40 games made for this, and what this essentially is that it's an add-on with its own, enhancements to supplement the hardware of the Sega Genesis to act as a bridge to the 32-bit era of gaming, right? So that's pretty neat, right? Like, wow-wee. So, is this really cool? Yeah, it is. Did it flop? It sure did. And when I say flop, it just did not have the third-party support or the marketing or really the hype. Besides the fact that, it's kind of, inexpensive, so to say, right? However, when you look at the grand release of things that are coming out for Sega, around the same time that this was released, we have the announcement of the Sega Saturn, right? Which is the actual 32-bit console. So, that's pretty nifty if you want to have something completely sink into the water, right? But yeah, this basically is a hat. You put it into the Sega Genesis. It takes its own cartridges, right? It even needs its own dedicated power supply. There's an infamous angry video game nerd setup where there's a couple of games that require not only the 32X, but the Sega CD, right? Now you're going to have three things to plug in, and the power bricks for this were pretty substantial, right? You would need to basically dedicate an entire strip just to be able to run this ensemble, especially if you just own the 32X and the Sega CD outright. If you wanted to just leave it plugged in, you would need a full strip, or you need to just find three outlets and hope to God that, they're just strategically placed within the planning of your house for it to be able to work. Oh boy. But there are a variety of good games, and some of which are just pretty on the nose arcade ports, right? We are listening to Final Takeoff from Afterburner right now. It is a Kawaguchi classic, right? There's also great arcade ports of Space Courier. You know that I'm going to be playing that tonight because there's nothing more dear in my heart than Space Courier, because Welcome to the Fantasy Zone
get ready. We're going to keep listening to Final Takeoff and listen to a couple of other great jams for the 32X right here on The Soundtast.

Yeah, I can't get enough of anything from the 1980s arcade ensemble from Sega. Like, it is just a chef's kiss. But we're going to move on to other great games for the 32X, and we're going to listen to Beeps and Boops nonstop, right? Now, Fumi Hata is no stranger to Sega, right? I am looking at pretty much everything that I have played by this artist, and there is just so much Sonic. One of the main reasons why Sonic CD just sounds so funky and fresh, and why Knights is just such an, you know, illustrious depth into dreams and the hopes of what can happen in the chasm of the night, right? Stellar Assault, of course, is also a blast. It is great stuff. This is the intro and Fighter Select screen from Stellar Assault. You're going to hear that right here and more on the Sound Test.

It wouldn't be a Sega-related set without Jesper Kidd, and it wouldn't be a Jesper Kidd track without it being like a whopping like 15 minutes, right? This is from the unreleased 32X X-Men game. There are some really fun moments that you can realize that he's doing the same other riffs that he would use for the custom driver, and some other tracks on this game would be repurposed for the Adventures of Batman and Robin, which has some of the most death-defying and screeching FM squelchiness that I've ever heard in a Sega Genesis game. It is hip, it is happening, and I just appreciate Jesper so much, especially for the fact that I remember playing Subterranea, and I was listening to the title for that, and I'm like, would this ever end? Wow, this is a 20-minute track loop twice. This is nuts. We also heard Akuma Yin with Techno Tower Zone. So this is weird. Sonic Crackers is a prototype that was leaked onto the internet, and it serves as a basis for the weird sort of tethered ring mechanics that you would find in Knuckles Chaotix, right? And this would be the iterative, like, we're going to design the game itself, right? It's going to be a little bit too complicated for Sonic, and it's not really a Sonic game, but we can take Knuckles, right? And have a bunch of other great, you know, Sonic OC characters like a bee and an alligator that will sell right now. No, it really didn't. But it's kind of cool, novel. The prototype was kind of remixed for the 32X. And there's this great remix of Sonic CD's music by Akuma Yin. So pretty nifty stuff. The name entry from Virtua Racing Deluxe, which is probably one of the only three longer listenable tracks besides the results, which is, once again, like 7-8 minutes. You're either going to get like songs that are 5 seconds or 7 minutes or 20 minutes. I can't really keep track for this entire era of Sega, right? Cyclic Stage from Cosmic Carnage, and then Fighter Select from Stellar Assault. These are two pretty much, you know, Hikoshi Hashimoto usually doing stuff for like Racing Hero, right? Do I really need to talk about Naofumi Hatata? Yeah, I do, because Sonic CD freaking rules. That's why when I was assembling this set, Techno Tower Zone, and, you know, the remix of the Sonic CD music, I realized, big chef's kiss, right? You're listening in to the sound test on WAMO FM, 104.3 FM. Today's set is all about failure, because it's the 32X, right? I appreciate that very much. Right, there's something really endearing about it, and if you know what's gonna happen next, because it's like, Sam, you're talking about the 32X, you need to play music from that game. You mean Doom, one of the most influential first person shooters of all time? Well, it's the 32X port, which means I'm, you know, for one of the best games of all time, I'm going to play one of the worst video game tracks ever made. So if you feel like that you're listening to bowel movements on the radio, you might be right, because this sounds like a toilet. This is the utterly infamous version of At Doom's Gate from the 32X port of Doom. 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

0: works on my machine. I guess I could just leave it at that, right? Appreciate you fellow listeners for just how many times that we can loop over X-Men Mind Games and then also enter your name from Darkseid, right? Featuring the talented Richard Jocks, otherwise known for his amazing contributions to Feeling the Sunshine, right, with Sonic R. Jeez Louise, though. What a fun set in series of technical circumstances to make it feel like that. It's like, whoa, are we having an existential crisis over, you know, will the beeps be able to boops? The answer is yes, right? That's what it's about. We heard Jun Sanu with Stage 6 from Metalhead, otherwise known as the main boy for Sonic for quite some time. It is incredible to hear him sounding good with an FM chip, because his latest retro contributions and a lot of the throwback Sonic titles, it has been abysmal, right? It actually sounds pretty bad, so. And of course, we heard Bobby Prince's At Doom's Gate, which would have been a classic to play on this show, but there's just something horrible about At Doom's Gate and the entirety of the Doom soundtrack. It infamously sounds like a toilet. There's just so many games for the 32X that just straight up sound like garbage, and I feel like that it is because of the fact that this was such a rushed console. We wanted to get it out to market so that way it actually acts as a true bridge, rather than like we have this piece of hardware that you require another piece of hardware that pretends that it's a 32-bit console, but really you should just get the 32-bit console. And a lot of the reason for that is because of GEMS, right? GEMS is like the most universal sound driver for the Sega Genesis. It is basically an easy to use piece of software and a relationship to the FM chip and the PS2 chip that's on the Sega Genesis. So you could just use a GUI piece of software with a bunch of ready to use presets in order to compose video game music for the Sega Genesis. This is the other reason why, like, a lot of multi-port titles, a lot of, I want to say, like, tie-in titles or adaptive titles for, like, cartoon shows, movies, television series, they all sound the same because the composers typically use GEMS so that way they can just have one composition and then easily bring it over into other pieces of hardware, other consoles, other computers, etc. And they just lazily did that for the 32X ports, I think. Oh, yeah, this is great. We got like 4 minutes left. We can hear. This is as silly as it gets. This is awful. This is actually awful. These actually sound like fart sounds. I'm just so happy that I played the At Doom's Gate for the April Fool's set that I did years ago. And we're back to garbage noises. Appreciate everybody's patience and understanding for bleeps and bloops here, but it is for the 32X, so it happens. I think I'm just gonna cry myself laughing just hearing this music. I've got some things that I gotta square off here. We're gonna listen to a word from the Rochester Pinball Collective.
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0: It's like the Bobby McFerrin track in Knick Knack, which is one of the pre-Toy Story Pixar shorts. The whole game sounds like this too, and it is by far the worst port. I think despite the fact that it has two RISC processors and a massive GPU in order to make the magic happen, it's so funny how most of the 32X is just flat out garbage, right? Like, there's a good Star Wars game, right? That's pretty great. Knuckles Chaotix is a delight. There are great versions of arcade titles that came on board, but for the rest, it's like, this is woefully mediocre. And yeah, that's pretty much the extent of the 32X. Thank you so much for tuning into the sound test on this delightfully wacky edition of the sound test. Tune in next week for hearing the very best of video game music, chip tunes, and the demo scene. We have The Missing Hour. I repeat, we have The Missing Hour. I am always channeling in Mr. Hyde. And most importantly, stay gold. Thank you for listening to WAYOLP Rochester. Good night, everybody.

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7: It's another Friday night on WAYOLP Rochester. I'm your host, Mr. Hyde. This is The Witching Hour. And it's going to be a dancey, clubby kind of night, so crank up those speakers now. Starting with some new Wire. Check it out. This is Primed and Ready.

and that was some new wire. It's called Primed and Ready, and it's a new single from, yes, this, that wire, The Wire. And, yeah, I didn't even realize it was the same wire. I thought I was just kind of putting everyone on, but no, I Googled it. It is the same, in fact. So that is exciting, some brand new wire. I got some more new stuff coming up, but I also got some not quite so new, but, you know, somewhat recent. It's going to be kind of an electro-dancey, industrial-ish kind of show tonight. Not by any planning, just by happenstance. That's kind of the way it all fell together. So we're just going to roll with it. I got some 6th June, Binary Park, and All Your Sisters coming up next. This is going to be a pretty good set. I always tell people, crank your speakers. And, yeah, you better be cranking them. Right now, I mean, 6th June, we've played some 6th June on this show before. You'll hear why. But, yeah, turn up that subwoofer while you're at it. Stick around.

0: That was All Your Sisters with Come Feel. Before that, we had some Binary Park and some 6th June. And this is going to be a really weird show. We're all over the map tonight. It's going to level out later on. But for right now, I got some Emily Autumn, Public Memory, and Valravn. It's not nearly as metal as I pronounce it, but I think that's the only way you can legally pronounce that name.
1: Valravn.
0: Anywho, this is Dead as the New Alive, the Velvet Acid Christ remix, which I think is far superior to the original. But I'm also kind of partial to Velvet Acid Christ myself. So, here we are. This is The Witching Hour. I'm your host, Mr. Hyde. Find us online, Twitter, Mixcloud, Witching Hour FM, and on the Facebooks at Witching Hour Rock and Roll. I got the post last night. I posted the show from last week. Over 2 hours of super apocalyptic industrial mayhem, and I loved every second of it. You're going to love it, too. Make sure you crank those speakers, as always. For right now, though, let's hear some Dead is the New Alive, and then a couple songs that do not fit this at all. There's no theme to this set, so have fun with this. Stick around.

Cropper from Varivan. That's the only way I can pronounce that name. This is The Witching Hour. I'm your host, Mr. Hyde, and we're all over the map tonight because, as is usual, once again, I couldn't make up my mind. So I'm just throwing everything I could come up with at you, really. I got a band up next that I can't even pronounce, so I'm not even going to try. I'll let you read it on your radio or online or wherever you're watching this. Check the track list on Mixcloud if you're listening in there. We just played Valriven, Kroppa, and after this is some Project Pitchfork and Acid Horse, so you figure it out. The song, I think, is 99, I don't know what how to say 99 in whatever language, maybe Italian, Altri Perfecti. So, yeah, check this out. I think you're going to like it. I like the song. I just can't pronounce anything about it. Stick around. This is The Witching Hour.

Another one of the fun Ministry Revco offshoots called Acid Horse. That was no name, no slogan. I love me some just Ministry family bands. Just all of them. Palehead, Acid Horse, Thousand Homo DJs, Revco, you name it. PTP especially. Man, I wish they did more. This is The Witching Hour. I'm your host, Mr. Hyde. The Witching Hour draws near, and so does all funk radio. Ooh, it's gonna be funky. It's not about to be, maybe funky-ish. I wouldn't call this necessarily funky, but you're definitely gonna want to crank up your speakers, because I got some Boy Harsher, Youth Code, and Contra Void coming up, and it's gonna be a great way to close out the hour right here on The Witching Hour. I'm your host, Mr. Hyde. We'll see you next week. This is Motion.

Hey, all you kids out there in Radioland. It's midnight. On a Friday night, Saturday morning, start of the weekend. And you know what that means here at WAYOLP Rochester, which you happen to be listening to right this moment. It means it's time for long period transients. This is episode number 43, and I am your host, Alan Herrick, and I'll be here with you for 2 hours exploring the world of experimental, odd, different, not ordinary audio, meandering through the fields of strange. So, make yourself cozy. Get a nice warm blanket, some fuzzy slippers. You know the routine. It's the start of the weekend. Maybe you want to get the party started. If this is the soundtrack, it's going to be a weird one. So, hold on tight. But no matter how you're starting the weekend off, thanks for letting me and these sounds swim around inside your brain for a little while.

You're listening to WAYOLP Rochester, and this is Long Period Transients, episode number 43. We started off this week's broadcast with York and the track Lost off a compilation entitled Low Pressure Systems. You then heard Dr. 800XL with the track Lou Sheen from the release Visania. 229 gave you Untimed off their album High Cube. And right now, the soothing sounds of Git M with the track In from the release Drones Should Be in Music Only.

Oh, hello, Wayo listeners. Hope you're enjoying your time here at WAYOLT Rochester, listening away to the experimental sounds. I'm your host, and I'm here to do those hosty things, like let you know what you've been listening to. I believe we last left off with Git M and the track In. That's when I last spoke to you. That was starting up, or running in the background. But after that we heard Noise Psalm with the track Insulin Therapy. And then, right now, the sounds of Yapping Portal with Oracle Vet. And that comes from the Ceremonial Null Space release. And it's almost over. And right when that ends, you're going to hear Malady of Knots and Relay Station with the track TEDS from the album AM 5th Anniversary.

Sacrifices.

0: been smoking since I was like 17. Our jobs are going to be replaced by robots, and I'm quite honestly, I think that's like a fucking good thing. Like, we were not meant to work, we were meant to love.
1: 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And in the last chunk of audio, you heard Lemon Kittens. Ah, the Lemon Kittens. With Lycanthrothene. What does that come off of? Ersatz Music for Ersatz People. That's from a compilation. I knew it was from something different. And then 229 gave you Untied. Also from their High Cube album, you heard another 229 track earlier. They were super short, so I threw two of them in the show. After that, One Wayness and Drac Music with A Picture of the Sky. From their album, A Picture of the Sky, Live Improvisations, Volume 3. Bull's Hit gave you Face off the I'm Tired of the Bull's Hit. Right now, a track by Logan 3 Double. I played some Logan 3 Double last week. From the album American Folk Music, Culture, Culture, Culture. And I think I went on a little bit last week about how Logan 3 Double sounded like a Hobbit name, but I was a little loopy last week. A little tired. Things were going on, you know? I wore my brain out. Tonight, not so much. Had a nice relaxing evening, actually. Didn't work too hard. Went down to the park in downtown to see some live music at Party in the Park, a Queen cover band. You wouldn't guess that by listening to the show, would you? That your host just came from a Queen cover band show. But I did. Enjoyed some French fries while I was there. Some bottled water. It was a nice night out, you know? French fries, bottled water, a little music. Then a radio show. What more can you ask for? Oh, I could probably ask for a lot. But I'm not going to. I'm going to appreciate what I had. It was a good start to the weekend for me. And I just hope the weekend continues to be as mellow and relaxing as its start. Let's see. I'll let you get back into this noisy stuff. There's been a lot of noisy stuff in this week's set. I think that's a reflection of how this week went. I wasn't as tired, but things were a little bit more chaotic, so it came across in the set list. I was listening to things going, oh, that sounds like how my day's been going. All scritchy and scratchy and noisy and blippy and blurpy and chaotic. That'll fit in just perfect. So that's how it goes sometimes here in Radio Land. You get to enjoy the outcome of how my brain felt during the week as I put together the playlist for the show. I can't afford to get on A-Drugs. We're coming to the end of the Logan 3 double song. Is it a song? I guess it's a song. There's some vocals there. And we're going to go right into Thinking Plague with Etude for Combo from the release Early Plague Years in about 22 seconds. So I figured I'd announce it. Prepare you. You know what's coming. Little Thinking Plague, you know. Here you go.

You're listening to WAYOLP Rochester. And this is Long Period Transients, episode number 43. I'm your host, Alan Herrick, here with you every week for two solid hours of experimental and audio oddities. Glitchy, noisy,

bendy twisty, flippy floppy, all those things. What have we heard? We started off that set of music with Thinking Plague and Etude for Combo, which I told you about already before it even started playing, so you were prepared. You knew it was coming up. You were ready to sing along, whistle along, tap your foot. After that, you heard Justin Mark Lloyd with February 21st, 2014, Numerology of the Something or Other. Okay, what is it? Numerology of the Mind. But I was trying to remember off the top of my head, and I should look at the list that's right in front of me on the screen, where I have to enter in what you're hearing. So if you have one of those fancy radios in your car that tells you what you're listening to, it'll show up on the screen while you're driving, and you can go, oh man, that's February 21st, 2014, Numerology of the Mind by Justin Mark Lloyd. After that, you heard Daniel Birch with Lost. And I was a little late getting that one up on the magic screen inside your car that displays the song you're listening to, if you happen to have one of those fancy little screens that displays the song you're listening to. You know why? Because I walked out of the studio to the other end of the station, and there was a bag of potato chips that distracted me. There was a lot of bags of potato chips, but I focused on one specific bag, and I had a few potato chips, and before I knew it, it was time to get a drink of water. So I got a drink of water, and then I realized a new song had started, and I hadn't clicked the little button on the computer screen that lets you know over your little magic screen inside your car or your display, your computer, whatever you happen to be listening to on with the magic screen that tells you what you're listening to. It didn't show up in time. It showed up towards the end. And then you just finished listening to My Dream Fever with Sandcastle. And now, Ricard FVS with This Floating World Swept, the less sane mix from When the Doors of Obruption Are Opened. Not the Doors of Perception. The Doors of Obruption. And you know what? You also heard Yapping Portal before that with Operation Removal. Man, I'm bad. I'm really bad at clicking these buttons tonight. Because this time I was talking. I'm going to let you listen. You've had enough of this nonsense. Way out. Right here.

Happy Wayo listeners. We're coming to the end of the broadcast for this week. You've been listening to Long Period Transience, episode number 43, here on WAYOLP Rochester. And in the last batch, set, grouping, gathering, chunk of music, you heard Major with Caribbean King from the Solar Maximum release, followed by Foma with Morass off Open in Dark Room Only. Pocket Orchestra gave you the track RV from an album I'm not even going to try to pronounce. Yeah, it'll be fun. Nebnegage. I don't know, you can look it up. It was Pocket Orchestra with RV. And we're closing out with Cerula Singwa. And Moving in the Mist from the Facing Infinity Without Flinch. And that track will bring us right up to the end of the hour. Right there. Perfectly. And then I'll be saying goodbye until next week, where I hope you'll join me again for another episode, another exciting episode of Long Period Transience. And until then, I bid you good night or good morning, depending upon your current perspective, and I wish you a safe, happy, and enjoyable weekend.

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0: It's that time of year again. WAO is seeking new shows for our fall-winter 2026 programming season. 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

0: WAO is proud to present the 2026 edition of the Rochester Record Fair and Second Chance Art Sale, brought to you by Flower Pail Kids and Needle Drop Records. 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A portion of the proceeds will benefit WAO, and WAO will also have an information table with unique WAO merchandise available for purchase. 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
3: We was excited to announce the Bug Jar Pop-Up Trivia Night and WAYO DJ Dance Party. 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
1: It's that time of year again. 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
1: WAO is proud to present the 2026 edition of the Rochester Record Fair and Second Chance Art Sale, brought to you by Flower Pail Kids and Needle Drop Records. 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

Leo is excited to announce the Bug Jar Pop-Up Trivia Night and Whale DJ Dance Party. The event is happening on Tuesday, August 18th at 7 p.m. at the Bug Jar, 219 Monroe Ave. With your host, Professor Ian Andrews, and Whale DJ spinning records before, during, and after the two rounds of trivia. 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

It's that time of year again. WAYO is seeking new shows for our fall-winter 2026 programming season. 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

0: WAO is proud to present the 2026 edition of the Rochester Record Fair and Second Chance Art Sale, brought to you by Flower Pail Kids and Needle Drop Records. 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A portion of the proceeds will benefit WAO, and WAO will also have an information table with unique WAO merchandise available for purchase. 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
3: It's that time of year again. 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We look forward to seeing you there.

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1: WAYO is proud to present the 2026 edition of the Rochester Record Fair and Second Chance Art Sale, brought to you by Flower Pail Kids and Needle Drop Records. 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

Is excited to announce the Bug Jar Pop-Up Trivia Night and Wayo DJ Dance Party. 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More details can be found at wayofm.org or at Wayo Radio on Instagram.

0: It's that time of year again. WAYO is seeking new shows for our fall-winter 2026 programming season. 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

0: WAYO is proud to present the 2026 edition of the Rochester Record Fair and Second Chance Art Sale, brought to you by Flower Pail Kids and Needle Drop Records. 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
2: it's that time of year again. 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

WAO is proud to present the 2026 edition of the Rochester Record Fair and Second Chance Art Sale, brought to you by Flower Pail Kids and Needle Drop Records. 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

Whale is excited to announce the Bug Jar Pop-Up Trivia Night and Whale DJ Dance Party. The event is happening on Tuesday, August 18th at 7 p.m. at the Bug Jar, 219 Monroe Ave. With your host, Professor Ian Andrews, and Whale DJ spinning records before, during, and after the two rounds of trivia. 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
1: It's that time of year again. 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We look forward to seeing you there.

0: WAYO is proud to present the 2026 edition of the Rochester Record Fair and Second Chance Art Sale, brought to you by Flower Pail Kids and Needle Drop Records. 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A portion of the proceeds will benefit WAYO, and WAYO will also have an information table with unique WAYO merchandise available for purchase. 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

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I'm your host, Mr. Jermaine, and from now till 8 a.m. Eastern Standard Time on this beautiful, beautiful, beautiful Saturday morning, I'll be bringing to you some of the most enjoyable music ever recorded. Start your Saturday and your weekend off right. 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What a day it is indeed at the station. We're going to begin our first set of music this morning with Johnny Taylor with Just the One I've Been Looking For. So mild.

The year was 1973. The Tempres with Love's Maine. And our first set this morning was by Johnny Taylor with Just the One I've Been Looking For. And right at every hour with the Knight Brothers with their edition of Temptations About to Get Me. Welcome once again to the Soul Monologue and Introspective into various aspects of music designed to touch one's soul. The Soul Monologue with yours truly, Mr. Jermaine, comes your way every Saturday from 6 a.m. to 8 a.m. Eastern Standard Time, bringing to you some of the most enjoyable music ever recorded to start 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the letters W-A-Y-O. 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
1: The year is 2016. Macy Gray with Lucy. And then for our night, we heard Pepe Marquez with his rendition of Be Thankful for What You Got, a little medley tune of You Know How to Make Me Feel Good, a little medley there by Pepe Marquez. Then Michael Jackson proceeded up with the Jazz Perfection version from 1979's I Can't Help It, a different take from the more popular one, but a good take in its own right. Then Cleo Soul preceded that with Try and You Try. And we started everything up with the Temp Breeze with... Hold on for a second. I apologize. We started everything up with Cleo Soul with Try and You Try. And the Temp Breeze is on the last set. Okay. There you go. All right. Listening to the Soul Monologue and Introspective into various aspects of music designed to touch one's soul. The Soul Monologue with yours truly. Mr. Jermaine comes your way. Every Saturday from 6 a.m. to 8 a.m. Eastern Standard Time, bringing to you some of the most enjoyable music ever recorded. To keep Saturday weekend going strong. Away 104.3 FM on your dial, www.wayofm.org. And then on the tune in that, type of the letters WAYO. If you're in the Rochester, New York area, the Clarissa Street Union is happening later on today. For more information, just visit the website. Or they'll go to their website and find the information right there. Getting back to the music here, Elmore James is going to start from next to the music from 1955 with a song entitled Sunnyland on Soul My Love.

is coming home. Got a letter from my baby, and she said she was coming home.

All right, John Sebastian there to lead us into our next hour with the theme song from Welcome Back, Carter. The song is super titled Welcome Back. And that set was begun by Elmore James with Sunnyland from 1955, followed by Garland Green from 1971 with Plain and Simple Girl. Otis Redding gave us Old Man Trouble from 1965, and Ronnie Out with Association from a year later, 1966, with Cherish. You're listening to the Soul Monologue, an introspective into various aspects of music designed to touch one's soul. The Soul Monologue with yours truly, Mr. Jermaine, comes your way every Saturday from 6 a.m. to 8 a.m. Eastern Standard Time, bringing to you some of the most enjoyable music ever recorded. Two, start off your Saturday and your weekend as we have been since 2016 when his station first aired. 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On our TuneIn app, type in the letters W-A-Y-O. And you're listening to W-A-Y-O-L-P Rochester. Getting back to the music here, Wilson Pickett is going to give us his rendition of Everybody Needs Somebody to Love on Soul Mind.

The year was 1977. The OJs, the classic, Darlin' Darlin' Baby, Sweet Tender Love. And that set was the Goodbye Wilson Pickett from 1966 with his rendition of Solomon Burke's Everybody Needs Somebody to Love. Marquis followed up with a year later for the Philly Dog. And that same year, 1967, Booker T and the MGs gave us the Funky Folks Cha-Cha and rounded every year with a Barcage with a song entitled Knucklehead. Now, if you had a 45 of this song, it was a B-side to the classic Soul Fingers. So if you had a 45, you had a treat from both sides. We just heard the B-side, which was Knucklehead by the Barcades. All right, listening to the Soul Monologue, an introspective into various aspects of music designed to touch one's soul. The Soul Monologue with yours truly. Minister Jermaine comes your way every Saturday from 6 a.m. to 8 a.m. Eastern Standard Time, bringing to you some of the most enjoyable music ever recorded to get you Saturday, and we can start off right, as we have been since 2016 when the station first came on the air. 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We're going to go back to 1973 and start for next set of music. The group is called A Freak with So Makosa, the original version of it, a song that was later made popular by Manu Dibango. But here you're going to read the first original version by a group called Afrique from 1973 with So Makosa on Soul Monologue. Makosa.

All right, a good sound of Sam and Day with Don't Turn Your Heater Down. And that's it. Let's go by Afrique with 1973 So Makossa. And then Mother, Father, Sister, Brother, MFSB gave us The Sound of Philadelphia, the theme song for the Soul Train show. And then the Love Unlimited Orchestra with an instrumental version of Satin Soul, instrumental entitled Satin Soul. They ride it every hour with the Panic Buttons with Hitch It to the Mule. We got about 23 more minutes before we reach the conclusion of this week's show. Let's just squeeze in a set with a few numbers here. Let's start it off here with Bill Moss singing Suck It To 'Em, Soul Brother on Soul My Love.

1968, Booker T and MG's their edition of the Defonics, La La Mina Means I Love You. And the final set this morning was begun with Bill Moss singing Suck It To 'Em Soul Brother, followed by Glass Hammer from 1976 with Why'd You Put It To Me Baby. Then Pure Ice, consisting of Bobby King and Jerry Ayers, followed up with Live and Let Live. And we finished that set up with one of the aforementioned Booker T and MG's with La La Means I Love You. And this will bring to conclusion this week's edition of the Soul Monologue. Remember, the Soul Monologue with yours truly, Mr. Jermaine, comes your way every Saturday from 6 a.m. to 8 a.m. Eastern Standard Time, bringing to you some of the most enjoyable music ever recorded to keep Saturday week going strong as we have been since the station started in 2016 on Whale 104.3 FM on your dial, www.whalefm.org. 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The show is called The Soul Monologue, an introspective into various aspects of music designed to touch one's soul. Once again, coming your way every Saturday from 6 a.m. to 8 a.m. Eastern Standard Time. And I want to thank you all for listening, audience, and a sincere video. I do appreciate it. Good shout out to my man, Mike Moran, out there. I hope you enjoyed that Garland Green tune and all the tunes that came with it. My forever queen, Gajana Cruz, out there. Hope, and to all my faithful listeners throughout the world, I see you out there in Russia, in North Carolina, in Canada, all over the world. Thank you for tuning in. I'll leave with the music of Walter Hawkins with Going Up Yonder, and please stay tuned for the upcoming show. Pastor CD has a good show for you. And until next time here, take care, God bless. Remember, yesterday's a done deal. Tomorrow's a deal that works. Today's on a deal we have, so deal wisely. Thank you once again for tuning in and have a wonderful day.

0: Good morning, good morning, good morning, good morning. The time is 8:02. It's Saturday morning, and guess what? You made it. 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I'm here with you for the next 2 hours to give you some of the best gospel music that I promise you is the best that I have available. 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Also, in the Flower City, we can be heard on the radio dial on 104.3 FM. We can also be heard on the TuneIn app. Just type in the letters W-A-Y-O. Also, we can be seen live on Facebook Live and on YouTube. Just look for Christopher D. McClary. Good morning to you all. I want to send a special good morning, as always, out to my main man, Uncle Will. Good morning to you, sir. Mr. Willie James, good morning to you. Dr. Butch, Nurse Lily, good morning to you. South Wedge, CJ, Boss Man, Raymond Monk, all the way down there in D.C. Good morning to you, Boss Man. Also to my big boys, Big Jake, Big Lance, Big Lish, to the Mother's Board, Mother Jane Bennett, Mother Joyce Forson, to Sister Terry Cox, Janice Barber, Chantel Mims, good morning to you all. To Fifi, good morning to you, Miss Fifi. Good morning to you. To Bishop Jerry Jones, good morning to you, my bishop. On my YouTube side, Lenny Morrell, Carl Floyd, Grace. I'm not going to mess up your last name, but good morning to you. Lala, I see you just came in. Good morning to you. Listen, we about to have some church down here today. We are about to have some church down here today. Guess what? I'm starting off things today with these young men called Totally For Him. And this song is titled Be A Witness. And this is live, y'all. Let's have some church. Good morning. God bless you. Let's go.
1: How about it? It's good to see you. It's good to see you. Anybody ready to shout tonight? Did anybody bring your shouting shoes? The church is already here, so while we're here in church tonight, I dare you to look at your neighbor and say, neighbor. Let's decree a real strong in your spirit. Just say, neighbor. I am a witness for the Lord. Come on, do it again. Say, neighbor. I

It's a bunch of witnesses in the house that come from something, huh? He didn't bring us this for the believers, but tonight I declare I am a witness of the goodness of God.

Right now, music going all the way down to Warner Robins, Georgia, to my main man, Big Lance Reynolds, the Big Cheese. Music from the Voices of Calvary, Me and the Devil.

8:48 Saturday morning. You're inside another edition of the Gospel Hours of Power. Listen, we just had some church down here with Heidi Mae and Unified of Anniston, South Carolina. Anniston, Alabama. I'm ready to go to South Carolina, y'all. Y'all forgive me. But Anniston, Alabama, they just was our spotlight artist of the morning, morning service here. And we really appreciate them. They came to us with Change Me, Good News, and You Just Heard Jesus Is the Way. Listen, all of that music is available online. Look her up, Heidi Mae and Unified, on all digital outlets. Heidi Mae and Unified, look them up. You will not be disappointed. Also, they have Facebook, they have YouTube, so look them up, Heidi Mae and Unified. Show them some love. Amen. We're going to continue on with my main man, Bishop Bernice Green, talking about Jesus is my everything. Let's go, Bishop.

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1: 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From Chicago, Illinois, the Exciting Holy Sons. From Milwaukee, Wisconsin, Slim Supreme Angels. And from Jackson, Mississippi, Willie Banks Jr. and the Messengers. And you know Rochester's own Truly Committed will be in the house also. And this is hosted by Brother Joe James Jr. This is the Gospel Fest. Right now, music from the Exciting Holy Sons, Bree Holly and Faithful, Willie Banks Jr. and the Messengers, and Slim's Supreme Angels. Here we go. Good morning and God bless you.
0: Whew. It feels good to be here on today. We want to thank everybody for coming out to celebrate with the Exciting Holy Sons. Give yourself a hand clap. The guys been singing a long time, as you can see on the video. They've been out here a long time. I think one of the guys, they just hit 50 a couple days ago. I'm the youngest one other than Mister. But on this journey, it hasn't been easy. Even when I was out here, it hasn't been easy for the group. It's been plenty of ups and downs and plenty of trials and tribulations. But how many of you know tonight that if you just have a little bit of faith and just talk to yourself and encourage yourself and say, I can make it. And enough of y'all said that. Turn to your neighbor and say, I can make it. Do y'all know what song is next? Do y'all know what song is next? I want to hear y'all say his name. You said Tom? What'd you say? Kevin? I think they want to hear you tonight.

Sunday, August 23rd, 4 p.m. at Glory House International, Rochester's Gospel Fest, featuring the exciting Holy Sons, Bree Holly and Faithful, Willie Banks and the Messengers, and in the background, Slim's Supreme Angel. Right now, music from the request line going out to, you know who you are, Mr. South Wedge. Here you go. Reach up, pull your blessings down. If you're ready, let's have some church.

Reach up, pull your blessings down. Yes, sir. That was music from the New Gospel Times going out to Mr. Jason McFarland. Yeah, I want to let you know of another service going on in September. Yeah, the 59th anniversary celebration of the fantastic Bright Clouds. Yes, sir. Yes, ma'am. And we're going to have some church. We're going to have some church. Scheduled to be on hand. Divine Nature. Logan Ministries. Chosen Generation. All.

Yes, sir. Yes, ma'am. That's my godson, y'all. Coming to Rochester September 13th, 4 p.m. at the Emmanuel Missionary Baptist Church, 1772 Clifford Avenue. Along with Rochester's own Chosen Generation, Divine Nature, the Logan Ministries. Coming to celebrate 59 years of gospel with Rochester's own fantastic, iconic, legendary Bright Clouds. Right now, music from the request line going out to my big sis, Sister Lori Baker. This is music from the Spiritual Jubilators featuring On the Bass. The legend, Andre Baker. This is This Heart of Mine.

1976, a tornado came, blew our house away.

As I look at the old clock on the wall, the old clock on the wall tell me that my time here is well spent. So, until the next time that we share time, this is Pastor CD saying, trust in the Lord with all thine heart, lean not to your own understanding. In all thy ways acknowledge him. He will and he shall direct your path. Want you to stay tuned for Rock Soup at the top of the hour with the story chick, Miss April Rolay. Want to leave you with a word of prayer. Father, in the name of Jesus, we come to you right now as humble as we know how. God, we want you to look down and bless us, keep us, strengthen us, God. God, as we go throughout this week, God, make this week a blessed week, God. Bless us to go as we go and as we come, God. Bless our families, God. Bless everyone that's connected to it. Even bless our enemies, God. Lord, bless the haters that's hating. Bless them too, God. Continue to strengthen, God, as we go to church on tomorrow. Just give us a word, God. Let the word be for your people, God. Continue to strengthen, God. Continue to uplift. Continue to love on us, God, as you always do. God, we thank you, we honor you, and we praise you in your holy name. Let every heart out there say amen. Want to send a special happy birthday out to my main man, Malachi Steele, and to my nephew, Mr. Terry Battles. And once again, I will be celebrating my birthday on Thursday. So continue to pray for me. Continue to keep us in your name, in your will, and in your way. We love you.

This is how I made it. All these years, in spite of everything I've been going through. Bishop, thank you for this song, Doc.

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0: Good morning, everyone. Welcome to Rock Soup. I'm your host, April Rowley, also known as Story Chick, and you're listening to Rock Soup on WAYOLP Rochester. 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There's so much stuff going on. I'm very excited because, you know, I'm a book fiend, and the Rochester Book Crawl is starting today and runs through the 23rd, so I am going to be very, very busy. Ha-ha! I get lots of goodies. I'm going to try to constrain myself, but I know it will be difficult as well. But in addition to that, there's so many other things going on around town and in the area and outside, and I hope that you can get out and enjoy some of the really nice weather we've been having. And hopefully that sustains through the weekend as well. We are starting off today with a tale from the Blue Fairy Book of Andrew Lang. This is Little Thumb. And this is from Charles Perrault, so it is a French fairy tale. There was, once upon a time, a man and his wife. And they bundle piles of firewood and sticks and things together for people to use in fires. I thought it was something like that. Who had seven children, all boys. The eldest was but 12 years old, and the youngest only seven. They were very poor, and their seven children incommoded them greatly, because not one of them was able to earn his bread. That which gave them yet more uneasiness was that the youngest was of a very puny constitution, and scarce ever spoke a word, which made them take for stupidity that which was a sign of good sense. He was very little, and when born, no bigger than one's thumb, which made him be called Little Thumb. The poor child bore the blame of whatsoever was done amiss in the house, and guilty or not, was always in the wrong. He was, notwithstanding, more cunning, and had a far greater share of wisdom than all his brothers put together, and if he spoke little, he heard and thought the more. There happened now to come a very bad year, and the famine was so great that these poor people resolved to rid themselves of their children. One evening, when they were all in bed, and the stick bundle maker was sitting with his wife at the fire, he said to her, with his heart ready to burst with grief, "You see plainly that we are not able to keep our children, and I cannot see them starve to death before my face. I am resolved to lose them in the wood tomorrow, which may very easily be done, for while they are busy in tying up the sticks, we may run away and leave them without their taking any notice." "Ah," cried out his wife, "can you have the heart to take your children along with you on purpose to lose them?" In vain did her husband represent to her their extreme poverty. She would not consent to it. She was indeed poor, but she was their mother. However, having considered what grief it would be to her to see them perish with hunger, she at last consented and went to bed all in tears. Little Thumb heard every word that had been spoken, for observing as he lay in his bed that they were talking very busily, he got up softly and hid himself under his father's stool, that he might hear what they said without being seen. He went to bed again, but did not sleep a wink all the rest of the night, thinking on what he had to do. He got up early in the morning, and went to the riverside, where he filled his pockets full of small white pebbles, and then returned home. They all went out, but Little Thumb never told his brothers one syllable of what he knew. They went into a very thick forest, where they could not see one another at 10 paces distance. The bundle maker began to cut wood, and the children to gather up the sticks to make the bundles. Their father and mother, seeing them busy at their work, ran away from them all at once, along a byway, through the winding bushes. When the children saw they were left alone, they began to cry as loud as they could. Little Thumb let them cry on, knowing very well how to get home again, for as he came, he took care to drop all along the way the little white pebbles he had in his pockets. Then he said to them, "Be not afraid, brothers. Father and mother have left us here, but I will lead you home again. Only follow me." They did so, and he brought them home by the very same way they came into the forest. They dared not go in, but sat themselves down at the door, listening to what their father and mother were talking about. The very moment the bundle maker and his wife got home, the lord of the manor sent them 10 crowns, which he had owed them for a long while and which they never expected. This gave them new life, for the poor people were almost famished. The bundle maker sent his wife immediately to the butcher's. As it was a long while since they had eaten a bit, she bought thrice as much meat as would sup 2 people. When they had eaten, the woman said, "Alas, but where are now our poor children? They would make a good feast of what we have left here. But it was you, William, who had a mind to lose them. I told you we should repent of it. What are they now doing in the forest? Alas, dear God, the wolves have perhaps already eaten them up. You are very inhuman thus to have lost the children." The bundle maker grew at last quite impatient, for above 20 times she repeated that they should repent of it, and that she was in the right for so saying. He threatened to beat her if she did not hold her tongue. It was not that the bundle maker was not, perhaps, more vexed than his wife, but she teased him, and he was of the humor of a great many others who love wives who speak well, but think those very importunate who are continually doing so. She was half drowned in tears, crying out, "Alas, where are now my children, my poor children?" She spoke this so very loud that the children, who were at the gate, began to cry out altogether, "Here we are! Here we are!" She ran immediately to open the door and said, hugging them, "I am glad to see you, my dear children. You are very hungry and weary, and my poor Peter, you are horribly dirty. Come in and let me clean you." Now, you must know that Peter was her eldest son, whom she loved above all the rest, because he was somewhat carroty, as she herself was. They sat down to supper, and ate with such a good appetite as pleased both father and mother, whom they told how frightened they were in the forest, speaking almost always all together. The good folks were extremely glad to see their children once more at home, and this joy continued while the 10 crowns lasted. But when the money was all gone, they fell again into their former uneasiness, and resolved to lose them again, that they might be the surer of doing it, to carry them to a much greater distance than before. They could not talk of this so secretly, but they were overheard by Little Thumb, who made a count to get out of this difficulty as well as the former. But though he got up very early in the morning to go and pick up some little pebbles, he was disappointed, for he found the house door double locked, and did not know what to do. When their father had given them each a piece of bread for their breakfast, he fancied he might make use of this instead of the pebbles, by throwing it in little bits along the way they should pass, and so he put it in his pocket. Their father and mother brought them into the thickest and most obscure part of the forest. Then, stealing away into a bypath, they left them. Little Thumb was not very uneasy about it, for he thought he could easily find the way again by means of his bread, which he had scattered all along as he came. But he was very much surprised when he could not find so much as 1 crumb. The birds had come and had eaten it up, every bit. They were now in great affliction, for the farther they went, the more they were out of their way, and were more and more bewildered in the forest. Night now came on. There arose a terrible high wind, which made them dreadfully afraid. They fancied they'd heard on every side of them the howling of wolves coming to eat them up. They scarce dared to speak or turn their heads. After this it rained very hard, which wet them to the skin. Their feet slipped at every step they took, and they fell into the mire, whence they got up in a very dirty pickle, their hands quite benumbed. Little Thumb climbed up to the top of a tree to see if he could discover anything, and having turned his head about on every side, he saw at last a glimmering light, like that of a candle, but a long way from the forest. He came down, and when upon the ground, he could see it no more, which grieved him sadly. However, having walked for some time with his brothers towards that side on which he had seen the light, he perceived it again as he came out of the wood. They came at last to the house where this candle was, not without an abundance of fear, for very often they lost sight of it, which happened every time they came into a bottom. They knocked at the door, and a good woman came and opened it. She asked them what they would have. Little Thumb told her they were poor children who had been lost in the forest and desired to lodge there for God's sake. The woman, seeing them so very pretty, began to weep and said to them, "Alas, poor babies, why have you come here? Do you not know that this house belongs to a cruel ogre who eats up little children?" "Ah, dear madam," answered Little Thumb, who trembled at every joint of him, as did his brothers, "what shall we do? To be sure the wolves of the forest will devour us tonight if you refuse us to lie here. And so we would rather the gentleman should eat us. Perhaps he may take pity on us, especially if you please to beg it of him." The ogre's wife, who believed she could conceal them from her husband till morning, let them come in, and brought them to warm themselves at a very good fire, for there was a whole sheep upon the spit, roasting for the ogre's supper. As they began to be a little warm, they heard three or four great raps at the door. This was the ogre, who was coming home. Upon this she hid them under the bed and went to open the door. The ogre presently asked if supper was ready and the wine drawn, and then sat himself down to table. The sheep was as yet all raw and bloody, but he liked it the better for that. He sniffed about to the right and left, saying, "I smell fresh meat." "What you smell so," said his wife, "must be the calf which I have just now killed and flayed."
1: "I smell fresh meat, I tell you once more," replied the ogre, looking crossly at his wife, "and there is something here which I do not understand."
0: As he spoke these words, he got up from the table and went directly to the bed.
1: "Ah, ah," said he, "I see then how you would cheat me, you cursed woman. I know not why I do not eat you up too. But it is well for you that you are a tough old carrion. Here is good game, which comes very luckily to entertain three ogres of my acquaintance, who are to pay me visit in a day or two."
0: With that he dragged them out from under the bed, one by one. The poor children fell upon their knees and begged his pardon, but they had to do with one of the most cruel ogres in the world, who, far from having any pity on them, had already devoured them with his eyes, and told his wife they would be delicate eating when tossed up with good savory sauce. He then took a great knife, and, coming up to these children, whetted it upon a great whetstone which he held in his left hand. He had already taken hold of one of them, when his wife said to him,
2: "What need to do it now? Is it not time enough tomorrow?"
1: "Hold your prating," said the ogre. "They will eat the tenderer."
2: "But you have so much meat already," replied his wife. "You have no occasion. Here are a calf, two sheep, and half a hog."
1: "That is true," said the ogre. "Give them their bellyful, that they may not fall away, and put them to bed."
0: The good woman was overjoyed at this and gave them a good supper, but they were so much afraid they could not eat a bit. As for the ogre, he sat down again to drink, being highly pleased that he had got wherewithal to treat his friends. He drank a dozen glasses more than ordinary, which went to his head and obliged him to go to bed. Our first song of the hour today is one that I've played before, but I don't often replace songs except for a couple favorites, and I was in the mood for this one. This is Alison Young with From My Window.

That was Allison Young with From My Window. And back to the tale. The ogre had 7 daughters, all little children. And these young ogresses had very fine complexions because they used to eat fresh meat like their father. But they had little gray eyes, quite round, hooked noses, and very long, sharp teeth, standing at a good distance from each other. They were not as yet over and above mischievous. They were not as yet over and above mischievous, but they had promised very fair for it, for they had already bitten little children. They had been put to bed early, with every one a crown of gold upon her head. There was in the same chamber a bed of like bigness, and it was into this bed the ogre's wife put the 7 little boys, after which she went to bed. Little Thumb, who had observed that the ogre's daughters had crowns of gold upon their heads, was afraid lest the ogre should repent his not killing them, got up about midnight, and taking his brother's bonnets and his own, went very softly and put them on the heads of the 7 little ogresses, after having taken off their crowns of gold, which he put upon his own head, and his brother's, that the ogre might take them for his daughters, and his daughters for the little boys whom he wanted to kill. All this succeeded according to his desire, for the ogre, waking about midnight, and sorry that he deferred to do that till morning, which he might have done overnight, threw him himself hastily out of bed, and taking his great knife, he said, "Let us see how our little rogues do, and not make 2 jobs of the matter." He then went up, groping all the way into his daughter's chamber. Coming to the bed where the little boys lay fast asleep, except Little Thumb, who was terribly afraid when he found the ogre fumbling about his head as he had done about his brother's, the ogre, feeling the golden crowns, said, "I should have made a fine piece of work of it, truly. I find I drank too much last night." Then he went to the bed where the girls lay, and having found the boys' little bonnets, he said, "Ah, my merry lads, are you there? Let us work as we ought." And saying these words, without more ado, he cut the throats of all his 7 daughters. Well pleased with what he had done, he went to bed again. So soon as Little Thumb heard the ogre snore, he waked his brothers and bade them put on their clothes presently and follow him. They stole down softly into the garden and got over the wall. They kept running about all night, and trembled all the while, without knowing which way they went. The ogre, when he awoke, said to his wife, "Go upstairs and dress those young rascals who came here last night." The ogress was very much surprised at this goodness of her husband, not dreaming after what manner she should dress them, but thinking he had ordered her to go and put on their clothes, she went up and was strangely astonished when she perceived her 7 daughters killed. She fainted away, for this is the first expedient almost all women find in such cases. Nice job, Charles Perrault. The ogre, fearing his wife would be too long in doing what he had ordered, went up himself to help her. He was no less amazed than his wife at this frightful spectacle. "Ah, what have I done?" cried he. "The wretches shall pay for it, and that instantly." He threw a pitcher of water upon his wife's face, and having brought her to herself, cried, "Give me quickly my boots of 7 leagues, that I may go and catch them." He went out, and having run over a vast deal of ground, both on this side and that, he came at last into the very road where the poor children were, and not above 100 paces from their father's house. They spied the ogre, who went at one step from mountain to mountain and over rivers as easily as the narrowest kennels. Little Thumb, seeing a hollow rock near the place where they were, made his brothers hide themselves in it, and crowded into it himself, minding always what would become of the ogre. The ogre, who found himself much tired with his long and fruitless journey, for these boots of 7 leagues greatly fatigued the wearer, had a great mind to rest himself, and by chance went to sit down upon the rock where the little boys had hid themselves. As it was impossible he could be more weary than he was, he fell asleep, and, after reposing himself some time, began to snore so frightfully that the poor children were no less afraid of him than when he had held up his great knife and was going to cut their throats. Little Thumb was not so much frightened as his brothers, and told them that they should run away immediately towards home, while the ogre was asleep so soundly, and that they should not be in any pain about him. They took his advice and got home presently.
Little Thumb was not so much frightened as his brothers, and told them that they should run away immediately towards home, while the ogre was asleep so soundly, and that they should not be in any pain about him. They took his advice and got home presently. Little Thumb came up to the ogre, pulled off his boots gently, and put them on his own legs. The boots were very long and large, but as they were fairies, they had the gift of becoming big and little according to the legs of those who wore them, so that they fit his feet and legs as well as if they had been made on purpose for him. He went immediately to the ogre's house, where he saw his wife crying bitterly for the loss of her murdered daughters. "Your husband," said Little Thumb, "is in very great danger, being taken by a gang of thieves who have sworn to kill him if he does not give them all his gold and silver. The very moment they held their daggers at his throat, he perceived me, and desired me to come and tell you the condition he is in, and that you should give me whatsoever he has of value, without retaining any one thing, for otherwise they will kill him without mercy. And as his case is very pressing, he desired me to make use of his boots. You see, I have them on, that I may make the more haste, and to show you that I do not impose upon you." The good woman, being sadly frightened, gave him all she had, for this ogre was a very good husband, though he used to eat up little children. Little Thumb, Little Thumb, having thus got all the ogre's money, came home to his father's house, where he was received with abundance of joy. There are many people who do not agree in this circumstance, and pretend that Little Thumb never robbed the ogre at all, and that he only thought he might very, very justly, and with safe conscience, take off his boots of 7 leagues, because he made no other use of them but to run after little children. These folks affirm that they are very well assured of this, as they often ate and drank at the bundle maker's house. They aver that when Little Thumb had taken off the ogre's boots, he went to court, where he was informed that they were very much concerned about a certain army, which was 200 leagues off, and the success of a battle. He went, say they, to the king, and told him that if he desired it, he would bring him news from the army before night. The king promised him a great sum of money upon that condition. Little Thumb was as good as his word, and returned that very same night with the news. This first expedition causing him to be known, he got whatever he pleased, for the king paid him very well for carrying his orders to the army. After having for some time carried on the business of a messenger, and gained thereby great wealth, he went home to his father, where it was impossible to express the joy they all felt at his return. He made the whole family very comfortable, bought places for his father and brothers, and by that means settled them very handsomely in the world, and, in the meantime, made his court to perfection. The end. Okay. Our next story today comes from the collected novels and stories of Guy de Maupassant, and this is The Accursed Bread. Old Taillie had 3 daughters. Anna, the eldest, who was scarcely ever mentioned in the family, Rose, the second girl, who was 18, and Clara, the youngest, who was a girl of 15. Old Taillie was a widower and a foreman in Monsieur Le Brumont's button factory. He was a very upright man, very well thought of, abstemious, in fact, a sort of model workman. He lived at Havre, in the Rue d'Angoulême. When Anna ran away, the old man flew into a fearful rage. He threatened to kill the seducer, who was head of a department in a large draper's establishment in that town. Then, when he was told by various people that she was keeping very steady and investing money in government securities, that she was no gadabout, but was kept by a Monsieur Dubois, who was a judge of the Tribunal of Commerce, the father was appeased. He even showed some anxiety as to how she was faring, asked some of her old friends who had been to see her how she was getting on, and when told that she had her own furniture and that her mantelpiece was covered with vases and the walls with pictures,

be held at San Andres, at Mother Goose's restaurant. It would cost a lot, certainly, but never mind, it did not matter, just for once in a way. But one morning, just as the old man was going home to breakfast with his two daughters, the door opened suddenly, and Anna appeared. She was loudly dressed, wore rings, and a very dressy hat. She looked undeniably pretty and nice. She threw her arms round her father's neck before he could say a word, then fell into her sister's arms with many tears, and then asked for a plate so that she might share the family soup. Old Tai was moved to tears in his turn, and said several times, "That is right, dear, that is right." Our second song of the hour today is Andrew Bird with Eye on Eye.

0: Andrew Bird with Eye on Eye. And back to our tale. Then she told them about herself. She did not wish Rose's wedding to take place at Saint-Andrés. Certainly not. It should take place at her house, and would cost her father nothing. She had settled everything and arranged everything, so it was no good to say any more about it there.
1: "Very well, my dear, very well," the old man said. "We will leave it so."
0: But then he felt some doubt. Would the Touchards consent? But Rose, the bride-elect, was surprised and asked, "Why should they object? I should like to know. Just leave that to me. I will talk to Philip about it." She mentioned it to her intended the very same day, and he declared that it would suit him exactly. Father and Mother Touchard were naturally delighted at the idea of a good dinner which would cost them nothing, and said, "You may be quite sure that everything will be in first-rate style, as Monsieur Dubois is made of money." They asked to be allowed to bring a friend, Madame Florence, the cook on the first floor, and Anna agreed to everything. The wedding was fixed for the last Tuesday of the month. 2. After the civil formalities and the religious ceremony, the wedding party went to Anna's house. Among those whom the ties had brought was a cousin of a certain age, a Monsieur Sauvetanin, a man given to philosophical reflections, serious and almost very self-possessed. Always very self-possessed, and Madame Lamondois, an old aunt. Monsieur Sauvetanin had been told off to give Anna his arm, as they were looked upon as the two most important and most distinguished persons in the company. As soon as they had arrived at the door of Anna's house, she let go her companion's arm and ran on ahead, saying, "I will show you the way," while the invited guests followed more slowly. When they got upstairs, she stood on one side to let them pass, and they rolled their eyes and turned their heads in all directions to admire this mysterious and luxurious dwelling. The table was laid in the drawing room, as the dining room had been thought too small. Extra knives, forks, and spoons had been hired from a neighboring restaurant. Then decanters full of wine glittered under the rays of the sun, which shone in through the window. The ladies went into the bedroom to take off their shawls and bonnets, and old Touchard, who was standing at the door, squinted at the low, wide bed, and made funny signs to the men with many a wink and nod. Old Ty, who thought a great deal of himself, looked with fatherly pride at his child's well-furnished rooms, and went from one to the other holding his hat in his hand, making a mental inventory of everything, and walking like a verger in a church. Anna went backward and forward, and ran about giving orders and hurrying on the wedding feast. Soon she appeared at the door of the dining room and cried, "Come here, all of you, for a moment!" And when the 12 guests did as they were asked, they saw 12 glasses of Madeira on a small table. Rose and her husband had their arms round each other's waists and were kissing each other in every corner. Mr. Sauvetanin never took his eyes off Anna. Monsieur Sauvetanin never took his eyes off Anna. He no doubt felt that ardor, that sort of expectation which all men, even if they are old and ugly, feel for women of easy virtue, as if their trade, their professional duty, compelled them to give a little of themselves to every male. They sat down, and the wedding breakfast began, the relatives sitting at one end of the table and the young people at the other. Madame Touchard, the mother, presided on the right and the bride on the left. Anna looked after everybody, saw that the glasses were kept filled and the plates well supplied. The guests evidently felt a certain respectful embarrassment at the sight of the sumptuousness of the rooms and at the lavish manner in which they were treated. They all ate heartily of the good things provided, but there were no jokes such as are prevalent at weddings of that sort. It was all too grand, and it made them feel uncomfortable. Old Madame Touchard, who was fond of a little bit of fun, tried to enliven matters a little, and at the beginning of the dessert she exclaimed, "I say, Philip, do sing us something." The neighbors in their street considered that he had the finest voice in all of Arve. The bridegroom got up, smiled, and turning to his sister-in-law, from politeness and gallantry, tried to think of something suitable for the occasion, something serious and correct, to harmonize with the seriousness of the repast.
1: Anna had a satisfied look on her face, and leaned back in her chair to listen, and all assumed looks of attention, though prepared to smile should smiles be called for. The singer announced, "The Accursed Bread," and extending his right arm, which made his coat ruck up into his neck, he began, "Il est un pain béni qui qu'à la terre économe. 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They all applauded frantically. Old Touchard declared the sentiments excellent. The cook, who was one of the guests, twisted in her hands a crust at which she gazed tenderly. Monsieur Sauventin murmured, "Bravo!" Aunt Lamondois had already begun to wipe away her tears with her napkin. All right, let me see if I can roughly translate this. It's been a little while. But something about there's a blessed bread, which has this great capability to save us, which we have to save from a victorious arm. It's the bread of labor, that which honest men, the night for their infants, for their children, bring with joy. But it is, there is an other with a tentative aspect, an evil bread of hell that's going to damn us. Children, don't touch, because that is the bread of vice. Dear children, keep yourselves from touching this bread. Okay, so there's my rough translation. The bridegroom announced, "Second verse," and launched forth with renewed vigor. "Respect aux malheureux qui, tu brisé par l'âge, nous implore en passant sur le bord du chemin. 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Respect the unhappy who, busted by age, broken by age, we pass begging. No? Yeah. We pass begging on the edge of the road. But flatter those who, deserting work, it might not be flatter. Mais flétrissons, but flétrissons those who, deserting work, while alert and otherwise healthy, and won't raise a hand. Begging without need, that's stealing from the elderly. This is stealing the worker. The work corba. I don't know what corba is. Embarrassment to those who live a life of laziness. Dear infants, or dear children, watch out and don't touch that bread. They all yelled the refrain in chorus, even the two servants who were standing against the wall. The falsetto, piercing voices of the women put the deeper voices of the men out of tune. The aunt and the bride wept outright. Old Tai blew his nose with the noise of a trombone, And old Touchard madly brandished a whole loaf over the center of the table. The friendly cook dropped a few silent tears on the crust, with which she was still fumbling. Our third song of the hour today is Danielle Ponder with Everything Has Changed.

That was Danielle Ponder with Everything Has Changed, and back to the story. Amid the general emotion, Monsieur Sauvetanin said, "That is the right sort of song, very different from the usual smut." Anna, who was visibly affected, kissed her hand to her sister and pointed to her husband with an affectionate nod as if to congratulate her. Intoxicated by his success, the young man continued, "Dans ton semble réduit, ouvrière gentille, tu sembles écouter la voix du tentateur. 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Bis." Okay. And I apologize if my accent is horrible. I know it probably is. It's been a while since I've spoken French out loud. Okay, so... in your simple something gentle worker, you seem to listen to the voice of temptation. Poor child, go. Believe me, don't leave the cradle, I think. Your parents don't have anything other than you. You alone are their happiness. In certain luxury, you will find charms. So, hurting you, your father dies. The bread of dishonor dissolves with tears. Dear children, keep yourselves from touching this bread. And again, apologies for the rough translations. Might not be totally perfect. No one took up the refrain about this bread, supposed to be eaten with tears, except old Touchard and the two servants. Anna had grown deadly pale and cast down her eyes, while the bridegroom looked from one to the other without understanding the reason for this sudden coldness. And the cook hastily dropped the crust as if it were poisoned. Monsieur Sauvetanin said solemnly, in order to save the situation, "That last couplet is not at all necessary." An old Thai, who had got red up to his ears, looked round the table fiercely. Then Anna, with her eyes swimming in tears, told the servants, in the faltering voice of a woman trying to stifle her sobs, to bring the champagne. All of the guests were suddenly seized with exuberant joy, and their faces became radiant again. Old Touchard, who had seen, felt, and understood nothing of what was going on, was still brandishing his loaf and singing to himself as he showed it to the guests. "Dear children, keep yourselves from touching this bread." The whole party, electrified by the sight of the bottles with their silver foil, loudly took up the refrain, "Dear children, keep yourselves from touching this bread." The end. Okay. It would have been nice if they had translated the songs. It would have helped. All right. We have just a couple of minutes left, but we'll tackle one of the Riverside Literature Series Book of Legends by Horace E. Scudder. This is the tale of William Tell. Switzerland is a republic, like the United States, and the men who live among its mountains are a brave, free people. But long ago, the Emperor of Austria claimed the land as part of his empire and sent a man named Gessler to rule the people in his stead. Gessler was a tyrant. He wished to stand well with his master, the Emperor, and he ruled the bold Swiss with a rod of iron. He had soldiers at his command, and he seemed able to do whatever he wished. But there was one thing he could not do. He could not make the proud people bow down to him when he came among them.
He was angry enough at this, and he cast about for some new way in which to make them feel his power. In those days, as now, every town had a public square called a marketplace. Here the people flocked to buy and sell of each other. The men and women came down from the mountains with game and cheese and butter. They sold these things in the market and bought goods which they could not make or grow in their mountain homes. In the marketplace of Altorf, a Swiss town, Gessler set up a tall pole, like a liberty pole. But on the top of this pole he placed his hat. And, just as in the city a gilt crown on some high point was the sign of the emperor's power, so this hat was to be the sign of Gessler's power. He bade that every Swiss man, woman, or child who passed by the pole should bow to the hat. In this way, they were to show their respect for him. From one of the mountain homes near Altorf, there came into the marketplace one day a tall, strong man named William Tell. He was a famous archer, for it was in the days before the mountaineers carried guns, and he was wont to shoot bears and wild goats and wolves with his bow and arrows. He had with him his little son, and they walked across the marketplace. But when they passed the pole, Tell never bent his head. He stood as straight as a mountain pine. There were servants and spies of Gessler in the marketplace, and they at once told the tyrant how Tell had defied him. Gessler commanded the Swiss to be brought before him, and he came, leading by the hand, his little son. "They tell me you shoot well," said the tyrant. "You shall not be punished. Instead, you shall give me a sign of your skill. Your boy is no doubt made of the same stuff you are. Let him stand yonder 100 paces off. Place an apple on his head, and do you stand here and pierce the apple with an arrow from your quiver." All the people about turned pale with fear, and fathers who had their sons with them held them fast, as if Gessler meant to take them from them. But Tell looked at Gessler full in the face, and drew 2 arrows from his quiver. "Go yonder," he said to the lad, and he saw him led away by 2 servants of Gessler, who paced 100 steps, and then placed an apple on the boy's head. They had some pity for Tell in their hearts, and so they had made the boy stand with his back to his father. "Face this way," ran out Tell's clear voice, and the boy, quick to obey, turned and stood facing his father. He stood erect, his arms hanging straight by his side, his head held up and the apple poised on it. He saw Tell string his bow, bend it, to try if it were true, fit the notch of the arrow into the taut cord, bring the bow slowly into place. He could see no more. He shut his eyes. The next moment a great shout rose from the crowd. The arrow had split the apple in 2 and had sped beyond. The people were overjoyed. But Gessler said in a surly tone to Tell, "You were not so very sure of your first shot. I saw you place a 2nd arrow in your belt." "That was for thee, tyrant, had I missed my first shot," said Tell. "Seize him," cried the enraged tyrant, and his soldiers rushed forward. But the people also threw themselves upon the soldiers, and Tell, now drawing his bow again, shot the tyrant through the heart, and in the confusion that followed, taking his boy by the hand, fled quickly to the lake nearby, and loosing a boat, rowed it to the other shore, and so escaped to the mountain fastness. The end. Our final song today is Spacey Jane with I Never See Her.

And that is the show for this week. I wish you the best in the week ahead. Be well. Be safe. Try to get out and enjoy some stuff, some of the great stuff that's going on. And try to stay sane. Try to stay strong. And I will see you here next week for Rock Soup and WAYOLP Rochester. Have a good one, everyone.

0: most important thing there is. If you want to catch the biggest fish in your...
1: Good morning. You're listening to WAYOLP Rochester. 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And this is Bobby Bear.

0: 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I'm Eric.
1: I'm Kathy.
0: That was Imperial Teen and Birthday Girl. I'm sure it's someone's birthday somewhere out there. Actually, it is. I wished a friend happy birthday on Facebook today. So
1: there you go.
0: All right.
1: Good job.
0: The Bad Ends. Before that, Mile Marker 29, Bill Berry on drums. He was in another pretty good band.
1: Before that, heard of.
0: Yeah, they put out a couple of good records. Look it up. Before that, Casey and Clayton and the South Saskatchewan River. And I have, every time I wrote down Saskatchewan, I had to like break it into syllables, and it still didn't look right to me. I don't know how people spell that word.
1: I just think of the Muppets.
0: What?
1: There's a song from the Muppet movie that mentioned Saskatchewan.
0: Okay.
1: Yeah.
0: All right. And we started with Kathy Finding Religion, I guess. I don't know. Bobby Bear and Dropkick Me Jesus.
1: Dropkick me. Through the goalpost of life.
0: Through the righteous uprights. Yeah. So I don't know if you're trying to tell me something or what.
1: No.
0: Okay. All right. While Kathy ponders her spiritual life, we're going to keep it moving with Johnny Dowd and Maggie Brown.

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1: 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I'm Kathy.
2: I'm Eric.
1: And you just heard Dan Auerbach and Malibu Man, Chuck Prophet with Eloise, Nico Case, and Fever. And we open this set with the bouncy Johnny Dowd and Maggie Brown with First There Was. It just kept getting worse and worse.
2: I never claimed he was bouncy or up. There's a reason I started this set with that, so we could go up.
1: I know. Now, and Nico was not much better, but
2: I've been listening to Johnny Dowd for a long time, seen him a few times live. He makes no pretensions about the downer that he is. Nope. You know exactly what you get when you pay your price to go see him.
1: All right. Okay.
2: You're going to be shown the dark, gross, nasty underbelly of life, and you're going to like it.
1: All right. Well,
2: follow up with now. Come back from that, Kathleen.
1: We're going to pick it up the next set.
2: We are. There's some fun stuff coming.
1: First off, Amadou and Miriam.

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1: I'm Kathy.
0: And that was Eric and Kathy's band of the moment, Sunday Mourners and 11,000 Volts. There's more coming. I think we're going to play more off the CD. Not this week, but in general. Mm-hmm. Before that, the always awesome Wilco and Standing O, Perez Prado and Siribiri Bin, and I just like saying that. It's just fun to say. How can you not love that music? If you don't, you're wrong. And we started with Amadou and Miriam and La Paix. Yeah?
1: Yeah.
0: They do it?
1: Yeah.
0: Okay.
1: Sure.
0: All right. Close enough.
1: Good.
0: Yeah, I took Spanish. I didn't take French.
1: Yeah.
0: Right? I think, no, I actually did take a little bit in elementary or in like middle school. I started and then I transferred to a different school and it fell off. That's okay. I don't remember any of the Spanish I took either.
1: I remember very little.
0: I took like
1: French.
0: 3 years of Spanish. Do I remember?
1: I know enough to get in trouble.
0: Very little. Just enough to get into trouble. Yeah.
1: Yeah.
0: All right. It is 11:45. We're with you for another hour. So we're going to keep it moving with Young Marble Giants.

I've had one Zyrtec, two Advil, with the drink that made me feel invincible. I don't know how I managed to do this, but I woke up this morning covered in bruises.

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One Zyrtec, two Advil are gonna get me through this.

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I finally managed to unravel the plot. It's not a happy ending, but it's the best that I've got.

0: You're listening to WAYOLP Rochester. This is Popular Music for Unpopular People. I'm Kathy.
1: I'm Eric.
0: That was The Vaseline's and Son of a Gun.
1: Didn't someone else do that song?
0: Yes, a cover of it.
1: I know.
0: Nirvana.
1: Who?
0: Whatever. The Wedding Present before that with Come and Play With Me, Art Brut, and Mysterious Bruises.
1: You fought the floor and the floor won.
0: Yeah. Well, you know, the song spoke to me.
1: I know, with your mysterious bruises.
0: I have to remind myself when I bang my knee on something that you're going to wonder where that was, where that happened. It happened here at work. And we opened the set with Young Marble Giants and Credit in the Straight World. Didn't somebody else do that song?
1: Nope. Yes. And they were Nirvana adjacent.
0: Yes, they were. Funny how that happens. Mm-hmm. Okay. Up next is Ass Ponies.

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1: 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I'm Eric.
2: I'm Kathy.
1: What you just heard there is Young Fresh Fellows and Harpoon in the Hay. Before that, Cracker and I'm a Little Rocket Ship. I don't know. Sounds like a kid's book.
2: I'm a Little Rocket Ship.
1: Watch me go. And before that, Toadies and What We Have We Steal. We saw both of them last night. Had a fine time.
2: We did.
1: Cracker was good.
2: Toadies were great.
1: Yeah, Toadies, they were fantastic. I had seen them a long time ago and had been waiting for a chance to see them again, and they did not disappoint. The set list was secured.
2: Yes, it was.
1: As was a drumstick, which I just had the quick reflexes. Handed to the person next to me because I didn't care about the drum set. I needed the set list, which I got.
2: Good job.
1: I know. It's a skill. Not everyone has it or cares. But
2: I know. You really know how to catch a roadie's eye.
1: Not everyone can. No.
2: I know.
1: I know how to do it while being nice and polite and not shouting at them.
2: I know.
1: That's the difference.
2: I know.
1: Because I love watching them pointedly ignore those people.
2: Yeah.
1: The ones who are like, dude.
2: Yeah, I know.
1: Excuse me. When you're done, when you have a chance, can I have that slip of paper, please? And our attic walls show the fruits of my labor.
2: Yes, they do. Our labor.
1: Our labor. That's true.
2: I have helped.
1: You have. You have. Yes, you have. Before Toadies was Ass Ponies. And Ben Lon's Shirt. All right. Keeping it moving with Chatham County Line.

0: You're listening to Popular Music for Unpopular People. I'm Kathy.
1: I'm Eric.
0: That was the Jayhawks and Waiting for the Sun. The Felice Brothers before that with Birdies. Alessi's Ark and Big Dipper. And we open the set with Chatham County Line and the Carolinian.
1: I love that song. Mm-hmm. It's my favorite Chatham County Line song. Makes me a little sad every single time I hear it.
0: I know.
1: And when we saw them, they played it because they asked. When we saw them.
0: Oh, they did? Oh.
1: When we saw them doing Jazz Fest, and we saw both sets, and we met them in between. Yeah, I asked them. And they're like, well, since you're coming to both, yeah.
0: Oh, okay. That's yeah. Cool. Forgot about that. That
1: was a long time ago. You're probably going to play it anyway, but, you know, yeah. Made me feel good.
0: Yeah, sure.
1: Whatever, kid.
0: We got you. Yeah. All right. Up next is Lovely Sparrows.

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1: I'm Kathy.
0: And that was The Peaches and Antarcticists, the vastly underrated. I know you love that word.
1: Yes, I do.
0: The vastly underrated American Music Club and Challenger, High on Fire with Conrad's Wall, and we started with The Lovely Sparrows and Devil in the Details. And we're going to head on out into that nice sunny Saturday afternoon, so hope you have a good rest of the week. We'll be back next Saturday, or I will anyway.
1: Yes, you will.
0: By my lonesome.
1: I have some gardening to do.
0: All right.
1: For the community.
0: Yeah. It's community service? What'd you do? She'll be out there in her orange vest.
1: No.
0: All right, we're going to head on out, leave you as we always do with the Superchunk, with Superchunk and the popular music. And I will see you next week. Take care. Ya.

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1: Yeah.
0: Way out right here?
1: Yeah.
0: Wow.
1: WAYO.

0: It's that time of year again. WAO is seeking new shows for our fall-winter 2026 programming season. 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Our team of volunteers will train and equip you with everything you need to execute your show concept. We look forward to seeing you there.
1: 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Did I get him in the-

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No longer staying hid. And terrors of the night are out in broad daylight. No need to knock on wood. Don't stop to say a prayer. It won't do any good. They're multiplying in the air. Creatures of the deep are going without sleep, and phantoms of the dark

out the guns. No need to cause a fuss. Don't go and make a scene. They know what's best for us. They're fighting fire with gasoline. The creatures from the swamp rewrite their own Mein Kampf. Neanderthals amok, just trying to make a buck. And goblins and their hags are out there waving flags. Oh, when will we be ready?

WAO is proud to present the 2026 edition of the Rochester Record Fair and Second Chance Art Sale, brought to you by Flower Pail Kids and Needle Drop Records. The fair will take place on Saturday, September 12th at Radio Social, 20 Carlson Road in Rochester, and will run from 3 p.m. to 7 p.m. The fair will feature more than 40 local artists and vendors selling new and used vinyl records, CDs, cassettes, discounted arts and crafts, and live music. 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A portion of the proceeds will benefit WAO, and WAO will also have an information table with unique WAO merchandise available for purchase. 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

You're listening to WAYOLP Rochester. Welcome to Sharky Spice's Top of the Pops, but don't call me Sharky Spice because I'm Erin Laura, here to curate the coolest, hippest, and most fashion-forward music according to me. And this week, on a very special episode of Top of the Pops, I have, it's kind of a lot of my song of the summer options, honestly. A lot of bright, upbeat, kind of slightly tropical flavored synth pop in the first set. And also then it gets a little moodier, but overall the set is like fun. I was looking at it. I've got Ariana Grande, I've got new Madonna. I'm really excited to play a track by Baby Queen and Lido Pimienta. But first track I'm gonna be starting off with is gonna be Robin off of her latest. It's called Sucker for Love. Her album is Sexistential. It came out, that's what it's called. It is both Sexistential and it's called Sexistential. It came out way back in like March or something. Ages ago, years ago, if you will. Years ago in pop standards. But yeah, I'm also really excited this set to be playing what I consider to be the automatic song of the summer. Like when I heard the song, I was just like, okay, so that song of the summer maybe for the rest of time. But it's Coconut Water by Trim. I'm really excited to listen to play that track. And yeah, there's a lot of fun ones. I'm also going to be playing a track by Namasenda. She's like one of the original PC Music girlies, and she has a track called Love Island that's a really funny song that is, I think, maybe inspired by the UK reality TV show. It's like really cool and it's really pretty and it's funny at the same time, so I'm excited to play this week. I'm speaking over an instrumental by Hildegard that's called Duke, and yeah, coming up next, we got Robin with Sucker for Love.

You're listening to WAYO 104.3 FM. This is Sharky Spice's Top of the Pops. I'm Erin Laura. And you just heard Lito Pimienta with her song Talento. So that is off of her latest album. I actually can't remember the name of the album off of the top of my head. I'm going to try to look it up in time. Gracefully, maybe. But I really liked this album. It's funny because last year she had an album out too, and I didn't love it. La Belza, I mean, it wasn't bad by any means. I mean, she seems generally incapable of releasing bad music, but it's like, just like in terms of her output in general, I just didn't love La Belza that much. It was like a lot of big artistic tracks without a lot of like hits to sort of like, I don't know, ground it, I guess. And then this album, Carabena, that came out this year, I find is like a lot more pop-centric and has a lot more grounding, centered songs. And I overall like it more, but then I'm almost missing some of the bigger moments from La Belza now. But heck, I'm just so picky, I guess. No, but I really love this album overall still. Talento is so gorgeous, that outro. Oh my god. Like, wow, I was really getting into it. But track before that, I was so excited to play Coconut Water by Trim. I think we can officially declare that song of the summer. It's just like very easy to jam to and very fun, and it like fits on a lot of different playlists. I feel like you can kind of throw it on any kind of playlist pretty easily, and it sounds cute and fun and happy. And I'm really excited to hear more from Trim. Let's hear what she has to you know, give in the future. What else she's serving. Yeah, I don't even remember when the song came out. Way earlier this year. It was like cold out. I was like, we're saving this song for the summer. Track before that was Rilo. It's Rilo with a zero, not an O. It's R-Y-L zero. I heard of her from TikTok. I've been posting a lot on my TikTok, trying to grow my followers and stuff over there. And it's like a slow going process, but it's been fun sharing a lot of my fashion and whatnot. And yeah, I've also been sharing my music, like opinions and whatnot, on there. And, I saw Rilo posting herself and I was like, let's check her out. And she had this really cute, really great, like, hyper pop EP. Like, I feel like this whole set is a little bit hyper pop flavored, but it's sort of like post brat. It's like not quite as bright and crazy as I think older or more traditional, hyper pop is considered. It's like sort of like the blending of more mainstream sonic palettes with the hyper pop sort of ideology, I think, is what's happening on a lot of these songs. And I think Rilo's whole EP, which the name I don't remember off the top of my head, it like all sort of feeds into that idea, in my opinion. Odyssey, I think, is like the best track off of it. It's just very like smooth and really fun, and it's probably way better than the whole 3-hour movie by What's His Name. So I feel like listening to that song, I just saved you all 3 hours. We can just listen to that song. And then track before that was Namasenda. Again, she's sort of an OG, like part of PC music girly. Like, so not to say that she's like, doesn't have the same sort of like sound, but this album is like a lot smoother and just sort of carries a lot of those like PC music. I tried to give myself a lot of time, but I'm running out of time. Plays into a lot of those ideas, because the thing about the song is I think it's about just like the reality TV show Love Island, which I think is so funny because sonically it literally almost sounds a bit like it sounds a little like it was made to either be the intro, because there's something about the instrumentation that's so like earnest. It's like it really sounds like, oh, you're gonna find love and everything's gonna open up and like the sky is gonna be sparkling and everything's gonna be heavenly. And then the lyrics are so funny. They're like bikinis and martini land, like multi-million, like sort of like, it's like the earnestness mixed with the like, you know, cheap commerciality. Just like, I just really love it. And then track I opened up with was Robin's Sucker for Love. I'm speaking over an instrumental by FM Skyline and Equip called Pipeland. And coming up next is probably my song of the year. It's Nia Archives' Get Me Down featuring Georgia Smith.

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This is Sharky Spice's Top of the Pops. I'm Erin Laura, and you just heard Molly in the Club by Sophia Stell. I'm a huge fan of Sophia Stell. This is the first of two singles she's released so far this year, and I am enamored by this track. I find her sense of melody to be so like nimble and like interesting, and it's like the lyrics are like you have to really get to know them because of the way she tends to sing and her sense of atmosphere in her songs. I don't know. I'm really always interested to hear a new single from her. I think her latest single, I think I might coin it Twee Club, because that's actually how it feels. It feels like a Twee Club song. But I mean that with the highest regard, of course. The track before that was Hatchie with Stay With Me. Another like classic. She really is like the current reigning mother queen of all dream pop. I mean, without question. I mean, really like her songwriting skills like remind me of that sort of almost as good as like Taylor Swift kind of pop brandishing kind of quality to it, but then her instrumental quality is so much more interesting and rich. So I'm just a huge fan of Hatchie, and that's really one of my favorite songs of hers. I might have even played it before. God, like forbid, I'll play it again. Track before that was Stay, Ariana Grande. Probably my favorite cut off of the latest album, maybe besides the lead single, which I did really love. But this one is so cool. Honestly, listening to it also on these speakers in the studio, I like heard these like nuances to the instrumental that I was getting like so excited about. Like, and Ariana executive produced this album. It's the first time I think she's had that credit. And the album sounds really, really good. So I'm really excited about Petal. Track before that was Kalala with New Life Forms featuring Fouché. That's off of her latest album. What is it? New Avatar? Yes. I wrote a whole piece about it. I really like, not the song, but the album. I really love the album. It's really interesting. And I was thinking about this while the song was playing. I do think Kalala's intention with the way that she wrote this album was to really create new, like truly new sounding songs, like new fusions of like kind of songs that you haven't heard anything like before. And I really feel that way. Like some of them took a minute to actually register because I don't think I've heard a song quite like a lot of them. But I think New Life Forms is such a cool song. And then I opened up, I didn't give myself enough time. I'll have to play it again. Get Me Down by Nia Archives. I think that's the song of the year. I think that's my favorite song. It's just so perfect. I haven't analyzed it, but I've listened to it like 80 million times. And I think that's a sign that I really love it. Cause I don't need to know what the chorus is, where it is, who cares? It's all good, it's perfect. I'll talk about it again. Tongue Tied by Baby Queen, coming up next.

0: 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This is Sharky Spice's Top of the Pops. I'm Erin Laura, and you just heard Gafas de Sol by BB Trix. That's off of her latest EP. It's really great. I heard of her from Charlie XCX. She was featured on one of the remixes off of Brat. I don't know what the title of the song means. I know Sol is sun, right? But it really reminds me of CSS. It's a really, really cool little song. I'm obsessed. The whole EP is really cute, too. Track before that was Ruin by Caitlin Aurelia Smith off of a forthcoming album. It seems like this album is like more of like a long, like experimental kind of like dance like kind of moment, and it's like it's pretty interesting. That was the lead single off of it. I really love the way that she's utilizing vocals on these latest songs. Track before that was Everything by Madonna. Oh my god, that was such a fun song. I love the new Madonna album. That is maybe my favorite song off of it. It's one of my favorite songs. I think it's the hardest hitting. And I had a lot of fun listening to it. I'm excited to play more from the Madonna album. But I feel like that one also really reminds me of a lot of her 2010s work that I think a lot of the critics tend to write off. But track before that was Tongue Tied by Baby Queen, which I also adored. From her latest album that came out pretty recently. I really loved it. It's like really, really solid, and I don't see anyone talking about it, so I'm gonna have to play it a bunch and talk about it a bunch, so sorry guys. But yeah, that song is so cool. It was so sharp, and it's like, but it's not like too in your face, but it's like the lyrics are also pretty cool and meaningful, and yeah, this was a really fun show. I really should talk more about the Nia Archives cut, but I still don't have enough time. I'm speaking over an instrumental called Helena Hauff, Split Scission. Actually, I think that came out this year, this instrumental. But that was my show. Thanks so much for tuning in. Love you guys. Bye.
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1: We was excited to announce the Bug Jar Pop-Up Trivia Night and WAYO DJ Dance Party. 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

Evan looks like found the third room. You've just tuned into WAYO Rochester, and this is WAYO LP Rochester, WAYO 104.3 FM. My name is Gaia. Yet another episode of Nerdio after a long, long, long time. I am live on air. I have missed you guys. Not sure if you guys missed me, but I would like to think so. Today, I have missed what I had a special guest for when Nerdio turned 2 years old. So Nerdio, my baby show, is 2 years old. Hopefully the terrible twos don't hit radio shows like they do human babies. Other than that, I have been just all over the place. I have found funding for research. I have had other opportunities come my way that just made me look at life anew and science anew. So that's been fun. Today is August 15th, and if you are from the great nation of India like me, or the neighboring country of Pakistan, you know what this weekend means for us. Independence Day. India's 80th Independence Day is today, and Pakistan's was yesterday, I believe. 80 years. And, you know, it doesn't seem like a long time, but being someone who grew up with stories about childhood memories from my grandparents of what they knew of the late stage independence movement and attaining freedom and being a new country and everything like that, it always gives me fond memories. And also me myself growing up there, having like a school ceremony on the Independence Day, and you know, we used to joke of how there's just one day a year, the Independence Day specifically, not even Republic Day in January, that we play certain songs, which I'm going to play today. But, you know, we one of the famous songs is called Vande Mataram, that is Hail the Motherland, I believe, translated. And we call it one day, Mataram, as in just for one day, because it was like that, you know, sort of fears, motivation, and energy surge you feel after you step out of a cinema hall after watching a power-packed performance of a superhero, you know? That's how it feels like. And then the next day, you just go back to working and wondering why everything is the way it is and thinking about capitalism and your own worries and stuff like that. And I think in today's world, with how fast-paced everything is and everything is slowly turning self-centered, the sort of sense of community, being a villager in the village, is slowly going away, which we should all fight against and make sure we hold on to that, right? So it's been that way for a while. But my first set list today, before I talk more about science in India and also catch up on what's been going on during the time I was off air, we're going to have some Indian patriotic songs with the tricolor. So if you have the tricolor on you or with you, go wave it and just, you know, be very patriotic like me, I guess. But coming up is Kadam Kadam Badaye Ja. I think that's one of my favorite songs to listen or to sing. That specifically, I don't think I could play it on any other random Saturday. This was composed by Ram Singh Thakur for the Azad Hind Fauj, the INA. And it was written inside the movement, but not about it. It was a little marching song for soldiers fighting for independence. And it is supposed to make you feel fierce about it, I suppose. And then I have classics like Samia Rahman and something I used to love listening to or playing or dancing to as a kid in middle school and high school. That is Mere Desh Ki Dharti. That's like a generational song. It doesn't go away, you know what I mean? So we got that coming up. So stay tuned. And after that, I will talk more about what this day means to us. And also, it's my niece's birthday, so happy birthday to my wonderful, awesome niece who made me an auntie, and she's the best niece one could ever ask for.

That was Mere Desh Ki Dharti, sung by Mahendra Kapoor, I believe, and Kalyani Anandji. If you just tuned in, this is Nerdia on Veya. My name is Gaia. And on Nerdia, we generally talk about science and music and stuff around the world because science is everything. Everything is science. I have been back after a while, live on air. Today is India's Independence Day. Yes, it was Pakistan. But today's memory is more about how what was once an entire subcontinent is now multiple countries fighting each other. And just, it's like cousins being mad at each other, you know? So I do an annual ritual every year for Independence Day. For today is watch one of those films that was talking about the current state of the country or society that makes you reflect, you know? And then me and my friends do it, and we then think about, can this film, is this film still relevant to this day? The message, the questions being asked and stuff. And the music, of course, is always, because music is evergreen, right? But a lot of the films, if you see, are still that movie. Swadesh, Ye Jo Hai Desh Hai Tera, that I just played before, Mere Desh Ki Dharti was one of them. And, you know, one of the famous acts in that movie, there's a scene where Shah Rukh Khan talks about how he's proud about the country, but there's more that needs to be changed. And that, I think that applies to every single country on earth. So, yeah, there's that. Kadam Kadam Badhai Ja was written for the Azad Hind Fauj. It was a marching song. Azad Hind Fauj was started during the World War II. It was the Indian National Army. It was a Japanese allied armed force that was in the Axis side in World War II. And it was initially established in Singapore by Captain Mohan Singh. And they used Indian prisoners of war captured by Japan with political guidance from Rash Bihari Bose. So, and then it was reorganized in 1943 by Netaji Subhash Chandra Bose. He transformed it into a disciplined national force, and then he made it into a Indian independence fighting group that Netaji did it in his own way, and he didn't really agree with Gandhiji's approach to a lot of those things. And Gandhiji is and isn't controversial to a lot of people. So that's a different talk for a different day. Now, what I wanted to talk about was, initially I was like, oh, let's talk about India in science. And yes, we want to do that. But there's been a lot of people in the past who have who are of Indian origin and have done so much revolution in science that has made, that's like today is like normal mundane things for us. Like, for example, Dr. Yalla Pragada Subbarao, he elucidated the structure of ATP. He developed folic acid, methotrexate, and tetracycline. And he's one of the most cited scientists in medicine. And almost nobody in medicine today can name him. Like, I couldn't until recently. There's also Asima Chatterjee, the first Indian woman to earn a Doctor of Science, pioneered plant-based anti-epilepsy, anti-malarial drugs, including compounds from the Madagascar periwinkle. It's still a chemotherapy source today. Biba Chowdhury discovered the subatomic particle before it was credited to a Nobel Prize winner elsewhere. The International Astronomical Union later named a star Biba after her. Now, if I have to mention Biba, I have to mention Dr. Homi Jahangir Baba. He is often called the father of India's nuclear program, and he's a physicist. He was trained at Cambridge. Speaking of Cambridge, RIP Dr. Jason, who was found dead yesterday in his home after being a victim of just British press hounding him for plagiarism. That was actually clear, that he was cleared of any plagiarism that people blamed on him because they couldn't stand a black educated scholar in an Ivy League. So that goes to say a lot about Ivy Leagues. Anyway, back to Dr. Homi Baba. Homi Baba was also, he founded the Tata Institute for Fundamental Research, which is one of the pioneer institutes in India today. And later he also started the Atomic Energy Establishment. And that is because of him, he handpicked Biba for the Tata Institute. And he set the

energy, atomic energy policy for newly independent India. Like today, the nuclear physics establishment that India and the Indian subcontinent has is thanks to Dr. Baba. We have a bunch of those people. I have to mention Anandibai Joshi, the first woman to earn a Western medical degree. Yes, let's go. She graduated at 21 from Women's Medical College of Pennsylvania in 1886. You know, in the 1800s, child marriage was still a thing. I mean, in certain parts of the world, including America, it's still a thing in 2026. So go figure. And she got married, but her husband and her dad, I think, they both said, go get your degree. You're gonna figure this out. We're gonna stand by you. So she did it. She was that girl back then. And also Dr. Gandeep Kang, the first woman scientist, elected a fellow of the Royal Society of Virologists. She's a virologist whose rotavirus work fed directly into Indian-made rotavirus vaccines now used worldwide. Now that I say Indian-made vaccines now, today, India supplies roughly 60% of the global vaccine production and estimated about 70% of WHO's total vaccine needs and about 90% of world's measles vaccine, which you might be listening about on the news. Serum Institute of India, located in Pune, Maharashtra, is the largest vaccine manufacturer on Earth by volume. It's shipped to about 170-plus countries, I think. Also, the Mumbai-based Wockhardt got FDA approval in June for something called Zanish, a novel antibiotic drug for drug-resistant infections. First completely new drug discovered, developed, and commercialized start to finish by an Indian community to win U.S. approval. Given that how many bacterial strains are antibiotic-resistant right now, this is the need of the hour. So this is where India moved from a generics factory to a genuine original drug discovery. And also, you know, they recently developed a very affordable GLP-1 Ozempic similar drug. And, you know, 80 years later, the same instincts that led to companies like Cipla being founded in 1935 and stuff, a lot of these things in global medicine in India that's been doing is rooted in resistance. And recently, if you've been watching the news, the Cockroach Janta Party is part of the resistance. So, yeah, resistance is not going to go away. It's going to be there all the time. Now, speaking of vaccines and drugs and meds and everything, something that needs to be, that I also want to talk about before my hour here ends, is the current U.S. public health. We all hear about and want to talk about, but are also scared to eat our lettuce. I've heard of devil's lettuce as a term that people mention here and there, but diarrhea lettuce is an entirely left field thing to me. I didn't think that would be a thing. You know, I didn't have it in my 2026 bingo cards. That's what I mean. So as of mid-August 2026, CDC has logged over 13,800 domestically acquired cyclosporiasis cases since May 1st. Now, compare that to about 1,200-ish cases in the same window last year. That's a huge jump. A big chunk of this is tied to a specific outbreak in a particular farm for lettuce, and they're all recalled. And now people also, some of that was also traced back to a certain food chain, right? Food restaurant, chain restaurant, whatever. And they recalled it pretty quick. So there's that. Now, if you still want to eat lettuce and berries and farm-grown stuff, local farms are the way to go, especially the ones in our own Rochester area, outside Rochester as well. There's a bunch of farms that supply locally at public markets and stuff that I like to go buy. So there's that. Now, Cyclospora is a parasite. It's not a bacterium like Salmonella, so antibiotics, it can be genetically fingerprinted the same way, so tracebacks are slower, doesn't get the same instant recall media cycle E. coli does in comparison. Now, the other thing that genuinely gave me the, oh no, we are in trouble mode was prions in beef. Mad cow disease, if you've heard of that, I'm sure many of us have. If you haven't, it is a thing that you can, I would recommend, read upon. It's now vanishingly rare in the USA.
And the USDA called it a negligible rule. Only a handful of cases since 2003. That was like 13 years ago. And cattle feed rules have changed since 97. And this, because of that, the transmission has been shut down here. But the new story is the University of Alberta research suggests prions might not be the only villain. Bacterial endotoxin in contaminated feed can independently trigger prion-like brain damage in animals and dramatically worsen the outcomes combined with actual prions. This reframes decades of assumption about what we actually knew and what drew, what sort of drove that mad cow disease epidemic in the 80s and the 90s, right? Now, prions aren't killed by cooking, boiling, alcohol, or radiation. One of the only pathogens where just cook it well doesn't apply, right? So, which is why regulation and policy is important, which is why not shutting down programs and preventative and firing people because you didn't like them or because your computer said so is not a good thing to do, because it may make you money today, but it'll cost lives for eons to come. So, important things to look around, important things to talk to your local representatives and leaders about and ask them questions about what they think and what kind of food they are eating, because they also need to eat food. All right, coming up next is two of my recent favorites. I've been trying to listen to country music a lot, thanks to my friend Taylor and Molly to introducing me to that genre. I don't have a lot of time to play a bunch of these, so we're just going to play Are We Great Yet by Brian Andrews and Tracy Chapman. So let's go. Stay tuned. I will see you on the other side to talk about something else. I don't know yet. Maybe if you have any idea, text it to me at 585-203-WAYO. That is 585-203-9296. See you on the other side.

Are we great yet? Yes, no, maybe. You're getting there. Think about it. Regardless of who do you think defines we. Amy is right outside the glass window there, staring at me, smiling, and being nice. So that's my cue to be like, all right, pick up. But this was Nerdio. I had fun putting this show together. And I am happy I'm back on live after a while. This is Nerdio for Independence Day. I'm glad I got some marching songs and pride and everything like that. But also we spoke about parasites and mad cow disease. Sounds like, you know, we are going 8 years back. Funny. So thank you for listening. And thank you for also listening to me ramble about scientists and more science and medicine and everything like that. I hope this inspires you to also pursue your passions and obsessions and rabbit hole into those things. Because you know what? Now is the time to make our hobbies our skills and skills our strengths, I suppose. I will see you with maybe a guest next Saturday, or it'll just be me and you talking about different things and going through different musics, especially different genres that I found. But I am loving this country music genre, honestly, because, you know, before I came to America, when I was looking at America from the outside, I used to think that country music was one of those type of revolutionary music genres where it was all about anti-establishment and fighting for people's rights and movements and being like, you don't tell us what to do. We elected you. We put you there. And, you know, that kind of thing. Very different experience after I came here. But country music still is that diva. You know what I mean? Bryan Adams is wonderful. Maybe I'll go see him at a concert if he has one of those. As a close-out, I have two of my favorite songs. One is Thai Manne Manakam. You might have heard this. A lot of people hear this as Matu Jai Salam, both by Air Rahman. But Thai Manne Manakam was the Tamil version. When Air Rahman makes music, he's a Tamil guy, so he's going to make it in Tamil too. And this is one of my most favorite songs to listen to when I get the little bout of homesickness. And then Tamara Tamara from the movie Roja was Air Rahman's first ever film to compose music for, and it was about national security and terrorism and just the love for your country that isn't always seen as calling someone who disagrees with you as an anti-nationalist and stuff, but rather you would lay your life down for your land, you know what I mean, regardless of which your land is. So that's what this is. I will see you next week, and tune in for Amy's show. She's got some wonderful music waiting for you guys. Until next time, this is Nerdio with Gaia. Bye.

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This is the 45 Club. I'm here every Saturday at 4 p.m. playing forgotten 45 RPM singles from the 1960s, featuring a lot of soul, girl groups, early garage, and more. We just heard the Ad-Libs with The Boy from New York City. That one was produced by Jerry Lieber and Mike Stoller. And the next song we're going to hear is from 1965 by the Beach Boys. And this was sort of their answer to The Boy from New York City. It's called The Girl from New York City. So check it out.

You're tuned in to WAYO 104.3 FM here in Rochester. We just heard from The Supremes. That's a 1962 track called Time Changes Things. That one's a little scratchy. Sorry about that. A lot of my records are scratchy. Before that, we heard from The Astors with In the Twilight Zone from the Stax label. We heard a great soul singer, Sherry Taylor, from 1962 with He's the One That Rings My Bell. And we started that set with the Beach Boys from 1965 with The Girl from New York City. And that's off of their 1965 album, Summer Days and Summer Nights. So thanks for tuning in. I'm here every Saturday at 4 p.m. playing 45 RPM records from the 1960s. So if you like what you're hearing, join me next week. So we're going to keep things moving along. Let's check out Robert Taylor with Barefootin'.

0: Wayo is excited to announce the Bug Jar Pop-Up Trivia Night and Wayo DJ Dance Party. 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
1: 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This is the 45 Club, where we are here every Saturday afternoon listening to records. We heard from Jackie Payne, 1966, with the Go-Go Train. Before that, we heard from the Velvets from 1967. That one is called I Got to Find Me Somebody. For that, we heard from a very dreamy girl group called The Corals, Tell Me Yes, Tell Me No, from 1963. Before that one, we heard another girl group that was The Lullabies with My Heart Cries for You from 1964. And finally, we started that set off with Robert Parker from 1966 with Barefootin'. So it's a beautiful day here in Rochester. I'm very much looking forward to heading home in a bit and having a little glass of wine. But in the meantime, I have more songs to play. So let's hear from the Raylettes, and they were the backup group for Ray Charles. This one is called Leave My Man Alone.

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We just heard from the Jarmels. That one was from 1961, and it's called A Little Bit of Soap. Before that, we heard from Connie Stevens, 1964, They're Jealous of Me. That one was written by Goffin and King. You will frequently hear me mention various songwriters, a lot from the Brill Building. There were a lot of songwriters there writing a lot of the hits of the day. If you've heard a Monkees song, you've probably heard a few of the songwriters from there. Before that, we heard Bobby Fuller Four with Letter Dance from 1965. That was their fourth single, right before I Fought the Law came out in 1965. We heard from Yvonne Baker and the Sensations, with their 1962 track called Eyes. And we started the set with Ray Charles' backup group, the Raylettes, doing Leave My Man Alone. So I want to give a little shout out to the babes. That would be Jen, Allison, Chandra, and Tyla. I'm told they're big fans of the show, huge fans. So I just want to say thanks for listening, guys. And we're going to hear our next song. This is Darlene Love. I tried playing this last week, and the wrong song played because the record I have, the label, is on there backwards, and I completely forgot. So now I'm playing the one I wanted to play last week, which is Wait Till My Bobby Gets Home.

You are tuned in to WAYOLP Rochester. We are also streaming on wayofm.org. So we just heard Diane Renee with Navy Blue from 1964. And before that, we heard from Ike and Tina Turner with Tra La La La La, Four Laws. That's the third single from their album Dynamite. Before that, we heard from the Kinks with I Need You from 1965. We heard Rosalind Madison, Turn Back the Hands of Time from 1964. And we started that set with Darlene Love, Wait Till My Bobby Gets Home. So thanks for tuning in today. I'm about to head out of here, but I think I have time for one more. This is a 1963 song from Betty Everett called You're No Good. So thanks for tuning in. I'll see you next week.

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WAO is proud to present the 2026 edition of the Rochester Record Fair and Second Chance Art Sale, brought to you by Flower Pail Kids and Needle Drop Records. 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

WAYO is proud to present the 2026 edition of the Rochester Record Fair and Second Chance Art Sale, brought to you by Flower Pail Kids and Needle Drop Records. 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
1: We was excited to announce the Bug Jar Pop-Up Trivia Night and Way Out DJ Dance Party. 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

0: It's that time of year again. WAO is seeking new shows for our fall-winter 2026 programming season. 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
0: WAO is proud to present the 2026 edition of the Rochester Record Fair and Second Chance Art Sale, brought to you by Flower Pail Kids and Needle Drop Records. 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
1: We was excited to announce the Bug Jar Pop-Up Trivia Night and WAYO DJ Dance Party. 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

0: It's that time of year again. WAO is seeking new shows for our fall-winter 2026 programming season. 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

0: WAO is proud to present the 2026 edition of the Rochester Record Fair and Second Chance Art Sale, brought to you by Flower Pail Kids and Needle Drop Records. 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

The kindness return like the best gift. 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
1: It's that time of year again. 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We look forward to seeing you there.

If you can't swizzle, then you're bound to drizzle. Passing out life jackets, about to go dead out. Get down with the captain, or go down with the ship. Before the dark abyss, I'ma hit you with this. 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Passing out life jackets, about to go dead out. Get down with the captain, or go down with the ship. Before the dark abyss, I'ma hit you with this.

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I'm your host, Chad. 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Gosh, going back probably almost 10 years now. Resounding Cavity. It's off the Gravitational Lensing EP. Firecracker Recordings, 2016. Right now, this is music from Nug, or Napping Under God.

duo of PBass and Florian TM Zsig. This is coming off their debut LP on 3XL from 2022. The track's called Is Under the Blanket. Lots more to come. 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

Someone took my hand and held it and led me like a child into the dark. And someone took my hand and held it and led me like a child into the dark.

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This is All Systems Open. Here with you until 9 o'clock tonight. Right now, this is music from Florian TM Zisig from 2026, Mitron Records. Recorded in Berlin in 2019-2020. It is, I believe, he sources most of his sound from a treated hammered dulcimer. There's also a Korg wave station.

LP is called Music for Parents. Track is called Dip Pool. And just before this, music off of the 2026 edition of the Qualk compilation on Wah Wah Wino out of Ireland, we heard Mr. and Mrs. Qualker with Bee and Resin. Music from guitarist Hans Richel, also mixed in there. I believe that was from the late 70s. A track called Could Be Nice Too. New one off of Heat Crimes out of Greece. We heard Esan Zervas with 22. And then music from Sir Town Crier, also off that same Qualk compilation, mixed together with music from Perilla, coming off of her Shelter Press cassette On the Corner of the Day. All right, from 1980, Eberhard Schoner up next. Of his Balinese exploration. We're going to hear the track Nadi. More to come. Keep listening. 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